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2: 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I'm Taryn Bangert with...
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7: Here's your Kate weatherology forecast for the Albert Lea area. Cloudy with fog tonight with a chance for storms. Lows around 63. Southwesterly winds 8 to 15 miles per hour. Daytime highs approaching 74 with fog in spots early tomorrow. Cloudy skies expected. Slight chance for showers tomorrow night. Lows level off around 57. Cloudy skies expected. I'm meteorologist Laura Lockwood on Kate 1450. Right now, it's 66 degrees.
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1: From ABC News, I'm Dave Packer. A tech summit at the White House today, bringing together some of the biggest names in the industry, with AI giants like Anthropic's Dario Amodei signing an accord to self-police after insiders, including Amodei, warned that AI's abilities could inversely impact the human race. ABC's Rachel Scott.
2: The president has called the concerns a hoax.
3: After meeting with them today, you are still calling this a hoax. So why should the American people take your word over this?
4: It's a very serious. What I am calling a hoax is what the Democrats do, because they don't want to see it be successful, because they think that's bad for Republicans.
2: I tried asking Amodei what he wants the president to do.
5: You've had some serious warnings about AI.
2: But Amodei walked away and did not answer.
1: Former American Idol contestant Caleb Flynn found guilty of murdering his wife.
6: Flynn breaking down as the verdict was read. Prosecutors argued Flynn was motivated by a nearly two-year-long affair with a woman he'd met at his church. That former mistress emotionally testified about the more than 100,000 messages they exchanged and read several where they discussed wanting Flynn's wife dead.
1: ABC's Alex Perez. A sexual assault investigation involving Cornell University is being reopened. This nearly 2 years after prosecutors declined to file charges. The former student at the center of the case says seven fraternity members raped her. Former special counsel Jack Smith testifying before the Senate Judiciary Committee about his role investigating President Trump.
7: The special counsel's office followed Justice Department policy, observed legal requirements, and took actions based on the facts and the law.
1: Trump was accused of inciting violence and intimidating lawmakers to delay the certification process of the 2020 presidential election and of unlawfully storing thousands of documents at Mar-a-Lago. Republicans on the panel claiming Smith's investigative tactics were not ethical. 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
9: Here's your Kate weatherology forecast for the Albert Lea area. Cloudy with fog tonight with a chance for storms. Lows around 63. Southwesterly winds 8 to 15 miles per hour. Daytime highs approaching 74 with fog in spots early tomorrow. Cloudy skies expected. Slight chance for showers tomorrow night. Lows level off around 57. Cloudy skies expected. I'm meteorologist Laura Lockwood on Kate 1450. Right now, it's 66 degrees.
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11: Addiction to painkillers or heroin is a disease. It's called a disease because critical parts of the brain which influence behavior and judgment are changed in unhealthy ways. Just quitting isn't enough because the changes to the brain still remain and cause cravings and other symptoms that often drive patients to relapse despite their willpower. 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
4: 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I served for 11 years in the United States Army. While I was on a combat patrol in Baqaba, Iraq, a rocket-propelled grenade took my arm off at the shoulder. When I came home, I felt alone. 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I remember just thinking, man, the way I am right now, I don't want to live. 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
3: Don't suffer in silence. 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
1: From ABC News, I'm Dave Packer. There'll be no government oversight of AI. At a tech summit at the White House today, they brought together some of the biggest names in the industry, an agreement to self-police. ABC senior political correspondent Rachel Scott.
2: President Trump made it clear he will not install any government guardrails.
3: They're really going to be policing each other.
2: The president saying leaders had signed a joint agreement that would not be legally binding.
3: It's going to be very, very safe, and there's a self-policing, and there's also a group policing.
2: Leaders like Anthropic CEO Dario Amodei.
4: I think the technology has very real risks, and, you know, the mechanism, how we address those risks, is still under discussion.
2: And the industry has not figured out yet how to address it.
1: Former American Idol contestant Caleb Flynn found guilty of murdering his wife. Flynn, with tears in his eyes, guilty on all counts, claiming someone had broken into their home, shooting and killing his wife. Deliberations less than 3 hours. ABC legal contributor Bernarda Villanova with why the jury likely came to such a quick verdict.
5: They already heard the evidence that they needed to hear. There wasn't a need for connecting the dots, because usually you wait for closing arguments for the prosecution or the defense to be able to argue the evidence. But here was clear cut. The text messages spoke for themselves.
1: A massive cyber attack at the FBI. Hackers stealing personal data on potentially tens of thousands of employees. ABC News contributor and former FBI agent Brad Garrett.
6: It creates safety issues for them day to day. Does somebody want to come after them? Are their children, are their spouses in a situation where they could potentially be harmed?
1: Now, this coming on the heels of a personal data breach at the Pentagon, which exposed information on more than 3 million people, including social security numbers and employment details. To Wall Street, and the Dow was about 131 points lower today. 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
7: If you want to keep up,
8: here's your KATE weatherology forecast for the Albert Lea area. Cloudy with fog tonight, with a chance for storms. Lows around 63. Southwesterly winds 8 to 15 miles per hour. Daytime highs approaching 74, with fog in spots early tomorrow. Cloudy skies expected. Slight chance for showers tomorrow night. Lows level off around 57. Cloudy skies expected. I'm meteorologist Laura Lockwood on KATE 1450. Right now, it's 66 degrees.
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1: From ABC News, I'm Dave Packer. Tech leaders meeting with President Trump Tuesday discussing AI amid warnings to slow down development before it poses serious threats to humanity. After the meeting, the president claiming the AI companies will be responsible for self-policing the technology.
2: I believe they're going to be used for the good, and when they're not, we're going to be able to nab them. But there's going to be a tremendous self-policing aspect.
1: Mr. Trump is considering a watchdog, a committee that would include some of the tech leaders. New York Governor Kathy Hochul calling for an independent review of Cornell University's response to allegations of a sexual assault involving a former student. The move comes as prosecutors reopen their investigation into the alleged 2024 incident at a fraternity house. President of the National Organization for Women, Kim Villanueva.
3: We need to find out what failed Jane Doe. Obviously, the system failed her. The police failed her. Cornell failed her. And we need to know what needs to happen to improve so that other victims of sexual violence don't have to go through the same trauma.
1: Kentucky State Police searching for a suspect after a trooper was shot and killed during a highway patrol traffic stop. The trooper identified as Hayden Phillips, public information officer and fellow trooper, Caden Parker memorialized his co-worker and friend.
4: Those who worked alongside of Hayden knew him as someone people could actually count on, both professionally and personally. He would actually do anything for anybody in this room at any time.
1: A massive cyber attack at the FBI.
5: Tens of thousands of current and former FBI agents and employees have been given an urgent warning following a massive hack targeting the FBI's employment website. Names, personal addresses, social security numbers, even medical and psychiatric records allegedly compromised by a shadowy group known as Shiny Hunters, which the FBI says specializes in extorting tech, finance, and retail companies.
1: That's ABC's Pierre Thomas. 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
7: Here's your Kate weatherology forecast for the Albert Lea area. Cloudy with fog tonight with a chance for storms. Lows around 63. Southwesterly winds 8 to 15 miles per hour. Daytime highs approaching 74 with fog in spots early tomorrow. Cloudy skies expected. Slight chance for showers tomorrow night. Lows level off around 57. Cloudy skies expected. I'm meteorologist Laura Lockwood on Kate 1450. Right now, it's 66 degrees.
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0: And now, from our not-so-scientific department, singing will make you young again.
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0: Oh, okay, I see. 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
1: From ABC News, I'm Dave Packer. President Trump said the tech leaders he met with at the White House on Tuesday had signed a constitution to police themselves. This amid dire warnings from artificial intelligence leaders about the technology.
2: Is this a core that everybody signed? Is it binding in any way?
3: I think it's morally binding, yeah.
1: ABC's Elizabeth Schulze.
4: The president basically said these companies are going to continue to self-regulate. They're going to police themselves and live up to a moral code to do the right thing if they notice that their technology is going astray. If they see cases, for example, like we've seen in recent weeks where AI agents go rogue or seem to not be aligned with what humans want them to do.
1: Defense Secretary Pete Hegseth targeting the military senior ranks for another round of cuts. The new plan, expected to be announced Wednesday, would eliminate 20% of positions for generals and admirals. Governor Kathy Hochul is backing an independent review of Cornell University in New York following allegations of a 2024 sexual assault involving fraternity members.
5: The DA, who just reopened the case amid a new civil lawsuit from the accuser, is defending his decision not to prosecute back in 2024. He says the woman's original statement to police described her as consenting to the sex. He says under New York law, being voluntarily drunk or high does not mean a person cannot consent.
1: ABC's Hannah Batah. Former American Idol contestant Caleb Flynn has been found guilty of murdering his wife.
6: Flynn breaking down as the verdict was read. Prosecutors argued Flynn was motivated by a nearly two-year-long affair with a woman he'd met at his church. That former mistress emotionally testified about the more than 100,000 messages they exchanged and read several where they discussed wanting Flynn's wife dead.
1: ABC's Alex Perez, Florida Thursday night carrying its 16th execution of the year, and in Tennessee, another execution. ABC News.
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8: Here's your Kate weatherology forecast for the Albert Lea area. Overcast skies with fog overnight with a chance for showers. Lows up aloft around 63. Winds out of the southwest 5 to 10 miles per hour. Cloudy skies expected with fog in spots early Wednesday. Daytime highs approaching 74. Slight chance of rain showers Wednesday night 57. I'm meteorologist Laura Lockwood on Kate 1450. Right now 64.
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0: 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You'd think we're mind readers. The secret is, we love them too.
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3: Here's your Kate weatherology forecast for the Albert Lea area. Overcast skies with fog overnight with a chance for showers. Lows level off around 63. Winds out of the southwest 5 to 10 miles per hour. Cloudy skies expected with fog in spots early Wednesday. Daytime highs approaching 74. Slight chance of rain showers Wednesday night 57. I'm meteorologist Laura Lockwood on Kate 1450. Right now 64.
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19: 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Then at 28, I tried to go cold turkey, and I found out how hard it really was. I made it all day without a smoke. Right until I met up with the guys. But I learned something that night. In fact, every time I tried to quit, there were more than a few. I learned a little more about what worked and what didn't work for me. 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My only advice is to never, ever give up trying to quit.
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1: From ABC News, I'm Dave Packer. Tech leaders meeting with President Trump Tuesday discussing AI amid warnings to slow down development before it poses serious threats to humanity. After the meeting, the president claiming the AI companies will be responsible for self-policing the technology.
2: I believe they're going to be used for the good, and when they're not, we're going to be able to nab them. But there's going to be a tremendous self-policing aspect.
1: Mr. Trump is considering a watchdog, a committee that would include some of the tech leaders. New York Governor Kathy Hochul calling for an independent review of Cornell University's response to allegations of a sexual assault involving a former student. The move comes as prosecutors reopen their investigation into the alleged 2024 incident at a fraternity house. President of the National Organization for Women, Kim Villanueva.
3: We need to find out what failed Jane Doe. Obviously, the system failed her. The police failed her. Cornell failed her. And we need to know what needs to happen to improve so that other victims of sexual violence don't have to go through the same trauma.
1: Kentucky State Police searching for a suspect after a trooper was shot and killed during a highway patrol traffic stop. The trooper identified as Hayden Phillips, public information officer and fellow trooper, Caden Parker memorialized his co-worker and friend.
4: Those who worked alongside of Hayden knew him as someone people could actually count on, both professionally and personally. He would actually do anything for anybody in this room at any time.
1: A massive cyber attack at the FBI.
5: Tens of thousands of current and former FBI agents and employees have been given an urgent warning following a massive hack targeting the FBI's employment website. Names, personal addresses, social security numbers, even medical and psychiatric records allegedly compromised by a shadowy group known as Shiny Hunters, which the FBI says specializes in extorting tech, finance, and retail companies.
1: That's ABC's Pierre Thomas. 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
7: Here's your Kate weatherology forecast for the Albert Lea area. Overcast skies with fog overnight with a chance for showers. Lows level off around 63. Winds out of the southwest 5 to 10 miles per hour. Cloudy skies expected with fog in spots early Wednesday. Daytime highs approaching 74. Slight chance of rain showers Wednesday night 57. I'm meteorologist Laura Lockwood on Kate 1450. Right now, 64.
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0: 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We're here to give you a break from the news. 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
6: 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While I was on a combat patrol in Baqaba, Iraq, a rocket-propelled grenade took my arm off at the shoulder. When I came home, I felt alone. 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I remember just thinking, man, the way I am right now, I don't want to live. 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
1: From ABC News, I'm Dave Packer. President Trump said the tech leaders he met with at the White House on Tuesday had signed a constitution to police themselves. This amid dire warnings from artificial intelligence leaders about the technology.
2: Is this a core that everybody signed? Is it binding in any way?
3: I think it's morally binding, yeah.
1: ABC's Elizabeth Schulze.
4: The president basically said these companies are going to continue to self-regulate. They're going to police themselves and live up to a moral code to do the right thing if they notice that their technology is going astray. If they see cases, for example, like we've seen in recent weeks where AI agents go rogue or seem to not be aligned with what humans want them to do.
1: Defense Secretary Pete Hegseth targeting the military senior ranks for another round of cuts. The new plan, expected to be announced Wednesday, would eliminate 20% of positions for generals and admirals. Governor Kathy Hochul is backing an independent review of Cornell University in New York following allegations of a 2024 sexual assault involving fraternity members.
5: The DA, who just reopened the case amid a new civil lawsuit from the accuser, is defending his decision not to prosecute back in 2024. He says the woman's original statement to police described her as consenting to the sex. He says under New York law, being voluntarily drunk or high does not mean a person cannot consent.
1: ABC's Hannah Batah. Former American Idol contestant Caleb Flynn has been found guilty of murdering his wife.
6: Flynn breaking down as the verdict was read. Prosecutors argued Flynn was motivated by a nearly two-year-long affair with a woman he'd met at his church. That former mistress emotionally testified about the more than 100,000 messages they exchanged and read several where they discussed wanting Flynn's wife dead.
1: ABC's Alex Perez, Florida Thursday night carrying its 16th execution of the year, and in Tennessee, another execution. ABC News.
7: I know that.
8: Meteor Kate, weatherology forecast for the Albert Lea area. Overcast skies with fog overnight with a chance for showers. Lows level off around 63. Winds out of the southwest 5 to 10 miles per hour. Cloudy skies expected with fog in spots early Wednesday. Daytime highs approaching 74. Slight chance of rain showers Wednesday night 57. I'm meteorologist Laura Lockwood on Kate 1450. Right now 64.
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10: Palms are also flaming crimson. My palms are like a wounded fawn seeking refuge in the forest. The last verse says, con los pobres de la tierra. With the poor people of this earth, I want to share my fate. The streams of the mountains

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1: From ABC News, I'm Dave Packer. Tech leaders meeting with President Trump Tuesday discussing AI amid warnings to slow down development before it poses serious threats to humanity. After the meeting, the president claiming the AI companies will be responsible for self-policing the technology.
2: I believe they're going to be used for the good, and when they're not, we're going to be able to nab them. But there's going to be a tremendous self-policing aspect.
1: Mr. Trump is considering a watchdog, a committee that would include some of the tech leaders. New York Governor Kathy Hochul calling for an independent review of Cornell University's response to allegations of a sexual assault involving a former student. The move comes as prosecutors reopen their investigation into the alleged 2024 incident at a fraternity house. President of the National Organization for Women, Kim Villanueva.
3: We need to find out what failed Jane Doe. Obviously, the system failed her. The police failed her. Cornell failed her. And we need to know what needs to happen to improve so that other victims of sexual violence don't have to go through the same trauma.
1: Kentucky State Police searching for a suspect after a trooper was shot and killed during a highway patrol traffic stop. The trooper identified as Hayden Phillips, public information officer and fellow trooper, Caden Parker memorialized his co-worker and friend.
4: Those who worked alongside of Hayden knew him as someone people could actually count on, both professionally and personally. He would actually do anything for anybody in this room at any time.
1: A massive cyber attack at the FBI.
5: Tens of thousands of current and former FBI agents and employees have been given an urgent warning following a massive hack targeting the FBI's employment website. Names, personal addresses, social security numbers, even medical and psychiatric records allegedly compromised by a shadowy group known as Shiny Hunters, which the FBI says specializes in extorting tech, finance, and retail companies.
1: That's ABC's Pierre Thomas. 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
7: Here's your Kate weatherology forecast for the Albert Lea area. Overcast skies with fog overnight with a chance for showers. Lows up aloft around 63. Winds out of the southwest 5 to 10 miles per hour. Cloudy skies expected with fog in spots early Wednesday. Daytime highs approaching 74. Slight chance of rain showers Wednesday night 57. I'm meteorologist Laura Lockwood on Kate 1450. Right now, 64.
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1: With a look at Ag News headlines, I'm Kara Hart on Brownfield. The chief economist at the USDA says rising diesel costs are becoming a greater concern for agriculture as harvest continues. Justin Benavides says fuel costs are pressuring balance sheets. A central Nebraska farmer says he's strongly considering changing crop rotations for 2027 to help improve his bottom line. An ag economist says he's watching for signs China's moving toward fulfilling its $17 billion non-soybean ag purchase commitment. President Trump has nominated Greg Ibaugh to serve as USDA Undersecretary for Trade and Foreign Ag Affairs. An eastern Iowa farmer says he's not expecting to get started on corn harvest anytime soon. Lance Lillibridge raises corn on corn near Benton County.
2: We're still watching raindrops fall. It's pretty soggy out here. It's not good for the crops. It's not good for the emotional part of agriculture.
1: 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I'm Kara Hart for Brownfield.
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5: Here's your Kate weatherology forecast for the Albert Lea area. Overcast skies with fog overnight with a chance for showers. Lows level off around 63. Winds out of the southwest, 5 to 10 miles per hour. Cloudy skies expected with fog in spots early Wednesday. Daytime highs approaching 74. Slight chance of rain showers Wednesday night, 57. I'm meteorologist Laura Lockwood on Kate 1450. Right now, 64.
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0: Mathis, Mancini, Manilow, and Midler. Midler? Oh, Bette, of course.
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6: Here's your KATE weatherology forecast for the Albert Lea area. Overcast skies with fog overnight with a chance for showers. Lows of aloft around 63, winds out of the southwest 5 to 10 miles per hour. Cloudy skies expected with fog in spots early Wednesday. Daytime highs approaching 74. Slight chance of rain showers Wednesday night, 57. I'm meteorologist Laura Lockwood on KATE 1450. Right now, 64.
7: Some of America's bravest warriors are returning home wounded. Here's one of them.
8: My name is Norberto Lara. I served for 11 years in the United States Army. While I was on a combat patrol in Baqaba, Iraq, a rocket-propelled grenade took my arm off at the shoulder. When I came home, I felt alone. My family was around me, but I couldn't talk to them about what I'd seen and what I'd done. I remember just thinking, man, the way I am right now, I don't want to live. I was discharged from the Army, and I've been working with the Wounded Warrior Project since 2007. 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We do have a lot of guys that have post-traumatic stress disorder. 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If I come away with anything from Wounded Warrior Project, it's them giving my life back. My name is Norby, and yes, I do suffer from post-traumatic stress disorder, but I'm okay.
7: Don't suffer in silence. 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
1: Here's your KATE weatherology forecast for the Albert Lea area. Overcast skies with fog overnight with a chance for showers. Lows of aloft around 63, winds out of the southwest 5 to 10 miles per hour. Cloudy skies.

is expected with fog and spots early Wednesday, daytime highs approaching 74. Slight chance of rain showers Wednesday night, 57. I'm meteorologist Laura Lockwood on Kate 1450. Right now, 64.

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7: Here's your KATE weatherology forecast for the Albert Lea area. Cloudy skies expected with fog and spots early today, with daytime highs approaching 73. Winds out of the southwest around 5 miles per hour. Chance of rain showers and foggy tonight, lows dip down to about 57. Cloudy skies expected. I'm meteorologist Jennifer Wojcicki on KATE 1450. Right now, it's 65 degrees.
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1: From ABC News, I'm Sherry Preston. A flight from Dubai to Tel Aviv making a sudden diversion after issuing an emergency distress signal in the air. ABC chief foreign correspondent Ian Pannell says the plane sent a general alert, then an emergency warning about what could have been a hijacking.
2: As the plane was about an hour from landing, it then suddenly suffered a rapid descent, plunging from 34,000 feet to 16,000 in 3 minutes. This was over Saudi Arabia. Passengers on board telling Israeli media the plane lost control after some kind of struggle between the pilots. Some have said one of the pilots was stabbed with a knife and that there was a lot of blood. They say fellow passengers disarmed the attacker and it was able to land.
1: The plane making an emergency landing in Saudi Arabia, it's there now, sources tell ABC. See that Israel is treating this as a possible terror incident. The final U.S. troops pulling out of Iraq more than 20 years after they went in. ABC News has obtained the original statement that the Jane Doe gave to Cornell University police after the alleged sexual assault she says took place 2 years ago. Here's ABC's Aaron Katursky.
3: Jane Doe used the word rape once to explain why she took a hit of ketamine. I had become extremely uncomfortable with how this night was turning out, so my thought was, if I do ketamine again, maybe I will pass out. My thought was that if I passed out and these men had sex with me, then they could be charged with rape.
1: The DA says what she described at the time did not meet New York's legal definition of non-consensual sex. Jane Doe is suing Cornell, which is holding a campus-wide public hearing on it today. No federal guardrails on AI. Instead, the industry will police itself. That's the result of a meeting with President Trump on Tuesday.
4: They love our country, they love the world, and they came together and they did something that few people really, it's almost like a constitution in a way.
1: The president asked if there would be any bindingness to this. He said there was morally binding. 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
6: Here's your KATE weatherology forecast for the Albert Lea area. Cloudy skies expected with fog and spots early today with daytime highs approaching 73. Winds out of the southwest around 5 miles per hour. Chance of rain showers and foggy tonight, lows dip down to about 57. Cloudy skies expected. I'm meteorologist Jennifer Wojcicki on KATE 1450. Currently, it's 66 degrees.
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1: Planning for the 2027 crop year. I'm Erin Anderson, and this is Managing for Profit on Brownfields. An ag lending expert says early financial planning could help farmers manage economic uncertainty heading into 2027. Rudy Pitzer-Perry, Regional Vice President of Agricultural Lending at Farm Credit Mid-America, says tighter margins are forcing producers to reevaluate their operating budgets.
2: We're definitely seeing financial stress show up, and this downturn is a little bit different than some that we had in the past. It's following some very high years, so we definitely had producers carrying in some greater liquidity to this downturn that helped them through the first year or two of it. You know, now we're starting to see that liquidity burn has really shown up in their balance sheets, and it's impacting their management decisions, and they're thinking a little bit harder about, you know, investment in whether it's bins, capital purchases, equipment. You know, they're probably thinking a little bit harder about repairing equipment instead of replacing it than they have in the last several years. And even all the way down to daily management decisions, having to think through some of those now that working capital and that liquidity is burned through quite a bit harder. So we're having a lot of those conversations, helping customers walk through what that might look like. Every situation's very unique, but our financial officers are on the farm with people every day walking through some of these decisions that we're definitely scrutinizing a little closer than maybe producers did in the past. Because it's not kind of a one-size-fits-all story. We definitely see different challenges and successes in different areas of the state and through different commodity markets. Our livestock producers generally are still continuing to benefit from the stronger cattle prices and demand, and that's true in the dairy sector as well when you think about those strong beef and cull-cow values. But on the grain sector, it's a little bit of a different story, that we're definitely seeing some stress. We're definitely talking to them about having, you know, greater pressure on their margins and what the impact that might have on their operation.
1: She tells Brownfield regular communication with ag lenders can help farmers make more informed management decisions.
2: You know, making sure we're being really diligent in grain marketing ahead of time and thinking through managing to that break even, and managing as much input cost as you can, because, you know, it's not just grain prices, and we have seen a little bit of that come back, but the margin is really the underlying problem, because so many of these inputs have not come back down. You know, diesel costs, of course, is now a huge concern rolling into harvest. And so how can we try to manage any of those things? And what options from the balance, are there anything from the balance sheet we can help with? You know, are there some restructure options that we can look at or anything like that to try to open up and some breathing room and some of that margin? There's so many things you can't predict going into the future. So many of these prices, both on from a grain perspective and input perspective, are driven by things completely out of our control. There are going to be some challenges. You know, we don't know exactly what those are going to look like. So how can we hedge some of those bets and put some risk management plans in place to try to do the best we can with that? Encourage them to start working very proactively with both their input producer suppliers to try to manage some of those costs and hedge some of those bets, but also with their financial officer on our end or financial advisor to start working through penciling what that might look like, what decisions we might need to make in 27, and think about those early.
1: Perry says proactive planning will be critical as producers prepare for another year of tighter margins in 2027. I'm Erin Anderson, and this is Managing for Profit on Brownfields.
3: Here's your KATE weatherology forecast for the Albert Lea area. Cloudy skies expected with fog and spots early today, with daytime highs approaching 73. Winds out of the southwest around 5 miles per hour. Chance of rain showers and foggy tonight, lows dip down to about 57. Cloudy skies expected. I'm meteorologist Jennifer Wojcicki on KATE 1450. Currently, it's 66 degrees.
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7: Here's your Kate weatherology forecast for the Albert Lea area. Cloudy skies with fog and spots early today, with daytime highs approaching 73. Winds out of the southwest around 5 miles per hour. Chance of rain showers and foggy tonight, lows dip down to about 57. Cloudy skies expected. I'm meteorologist Jennifer Wojcicki on Kate 1450. Currently 66.
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0: 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Sound the foghorn. My goodness, 66 degrees temperature-wise, but some dense fog around the Cape listening area. National Weather Service says it's going to stay with us probably until the noon hour. But warmer temperatures today, for sure. 73, forecasted high with some clouds. For tonight, just a 20% chance we could see some light rain during the overnight. Then widespread fog developing and a low of 57. Slight chance for rain tomorrow morning. Dense fog again in the morning with a high of 62 degrees. North wind tomorrow at 5 to 10 for our first day of October. Thursday night, clouds roll in, low of 46, and then the weekend, knock on wood, right now looks nice. Sunny on Friday, 61 degrees, 62 on Saturday, and Sunday, 60. Perfect fall weather. In fact, first part of next week, plenty of sunshine. High of 58 on Monday is all, 62 on Tuesday. Again, dense fog in the Cape listing area, with the visibility dropping to under a mile in some areas. Yes, when I came in this morning, it was pretty darn dense. So slow down, take it easy, allow plenty of time to get to your destination this morning. We're going to have that fog lingering on until at least noon today. Some prep scores from last night. What a matchup between Alden Conger and Mankato Loyola and girls volleyball. It went to Mankato, but they were all very close sets. Alden Conger lost the first set 22-25, lost the second set 24-26, came back to win the third set 26-24, but ended up losing the final set 22-25. So a good volleyball matchup with Alden Conger and Mankato Loyola last night. Also, Albert Lea girls soccer, they unfortunately lost to Mankato East for the ninth time in a row last night, 7-1. That was at the Gus. The lone gold came from Haley Austinson. Mankato East is a 2A school, ranked number 11th. Tigers Class A, they're ranked 46th out of 80 in girls soccer.
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0: 66 degrees here in Albert Lea as we're going to check in with our still official weather girl, Linda, with Plymouth Shoe Store in downtown Albert Lea. Good morning, Linda.
3: Well, good morning. I mean, it's the last day of September. I only have 1 month left, but I'm hoping after this foggy, rainy. Okay, I thought we were going to get a lot more rain, but I only dumped 0.1 this morning out of the official weather girl's rain gauge.
0: Yeah, so they changed it because initially they were talking 1 to 2 inches today, but it's far from that, which is fine.
3: Yeah. Yeah, because, you know, all of our farming friends, they need to start getting into their fields. So, and like I said, October is tomorrow. So, well, it's coming.
0: Yeah, I hear the Sip and Stroll event. What a great local success again.
3: Yeah, you know, we have so much fun at that event, Mike. But, I actually think the rainy day actually helped with that as well. So there's a plus for some rain on that account. But we sold a lot of cups the day of, but everybody had such a fun time, and the stores were all busy, and that's good to see all these people downtown and in the area, and people came from out of town, and it was just a really, really fun event.
0: Well, I got to ask, with this type of weather, are you you got your shorts and sandals on today?
3: Well, I changed already once today, so I'm not in shorts. I'm in capri pants, but I have my sandals on. I have a T-shirt on, so I'm not going to give up my sandals, so I absolutely can't stand it. So I've had a couple times where I've had to wear my socks with my sandals in the mornings, but you know what the heck? The kids do it. Why can't I?
0: Yeah. Who cares what you look like with socks and sandals on? October does begin tomorrow, so I'm sure you're getting lots of new still fall and winter items in at Plymouth Shoe Store.
3: Yep. You know, I want fall to linger just as much as possible because it's my favorite season. Can't give up my sandals. But a lot of the new fall styles of fashion boots, and yes, some of the winter boots are starting to trickle in as well. We got a couple in, yesterday. So it's just, there's so many great styles and colors and pops of things coming in, so it's a great time to stop down and check things out, and if you're not ready quite to pull the trigger yet, just wait, because I'm sure we'll probably be getting more in the door today.
0: Yeah, and remember, folks, when you're shopping local small businesses, you get more than just that new item that you can bring home. Your hard-earned money stays right here in our great community as well.
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0: Absolutely. 129 South Broadway is where you'll find Plymouth's Shoe Store. 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If you're looking for that special fashion boots, winter boots, shoes, sandals, give Linda's team a chance at 507-373-6793. 507-373-6793. They've been in downtown Albert Lee for over 135 plus years.
3: Yep, 136. You got that right. So before I go, I just wanted to throw out a save the date to everyone. So we are having the big buck hunt event on Friday and Saturday, November 6th and 7th. However, this year on Saturday, for the first time, we're going to have a new event called the Cookie Crawl. So there's more details that will follow, but save the date. It's going to be another fun event. It's going to be a limited time since it's the first time, but it's like you're going to go around to businesses and you get to, like, have a passport or card. You get a container to put all your cookies in, and there's going to be, like, 12 different cottage food vendors out there making cookies and stuff, and they'll be selling their stuff that day as well. So it's going to be a really fun holiday kickoff.
0: Absolutely.
3: So save that date.
0: Friday and Saturday, November 6th and 7th. Shop local right here in Albert Lee, and turn off the fog and the mist, and let's bring some sunshine here, Miss Linda.
3: I know. Okay, so I'm looking out the back door, and I'm like, okay, I see a big patch of blue sky, so maybe today. But isn't the weekend supposed to be pretty nice, I'm thinking?
0: Yeah, weekend's looking nice. Fall-like weather, so you'll enjoy the weekend.
3: Well, I have to work. Thank you very much.
0: Join the crew.
3: Yes, I know.
0: All right.
3: Well, have a great rest of your week and take care.
0: That's Linda with Plymouth Shoe Store in downtown Albert Lee. Our two party line numbers, of course, 507-373-2336, 507-373-2337. Good morning, Hanson Tire Service Party Line.
2: Yes, I have a about a 3-year-old neutered cat, very friendly, that I'd like to rehome. He can be an indoor or outdoor cat, whatever people are interested in. My phone number is 641-529-0300.
0: 641-529-0300 for a male neutered 3-year-old cat that needs to be rehomed.
2: Yeah, indoor or outdoor, either one.
0: All right. Well, let's see if we can help you out.
2: Thank you very much. Appreciate it.
0: So if you're looking for a cat, 3 years old, 641-529-0300 is that party's number. Good morning, Hanson Tire Service Party Line.
4: Good morning. I didn't hear the

0: 507-373-7759. 507-373-7759. That's for meals on the go, as well as Semcac Senior Nutrition. Barbecued pork loin on a bun, beef pot roast for your Friday. And as well, the Wells Community Center, yes, they have started, been a month now. 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And their phone number is 507-553-6083. 507-553-6083. Please call between 9:30 and 12:30 so they can get that meal prepared fresh daily. And the meals are served at the Wells Community Center for those adults 60 and older. Still heavy fog, 66 degrees, visibility at a mile, according to the National Weather Service. All right, for those that are interested, those smells that mice hate. Peppermint oil. So find some peppermint oil and just drop some drops around. Mice hate the smell of cinnamon. So cinnamon is another option. Vinegar, but be careful where you put this. It may stain the carpet. But if you have something in the shed or in the garage area, you're seeing mice droppings, put some vinegar down. Also, citronella. You see those food trails from the mice? Yeah, put some citronella down. And that'll help keep them out of that area. Ammonia is another one. Bleach. And again, be careful where you're putting it. And the final one is mothballs. That's kind of the standard, is mothballs. If you can... Yeah, even adults and humans don't like the smell of mothballs. But those are the seven smells that mice hate. Also, I've had very good luck with a product called Mouse Magic. Mouse Magic. I've had some really good luck with it. But you have to get it put down before you start seeing any mice. So, Mouse Magic is a recommended product. It's a little easier than those, the old-fashioned traps where you put the peanut butter down, yeah, and then have your finger snapped off. 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
0: Perfect. Thanks so much.
1: You're welcome. Yeah, perfect weekend for sales, for sure. Also this weekend, don't forget the Emmons Volunteer Fire Department. They're having their annual pancake breakfast. It'll be at the Emmons Fire Hall on Sunday, serving from 8 a.m. until noon. It's all you can eat. Of course, the pancakes, the French toast, biscuits and gravy, sausage, and scrambled eggs. And you can have to-go orders will be available as well. All for a free will donation. That's the Emmons Annual Pancake Breakfast this Sunday from 8 until noon down at the Emmons Fire Hall. Also, a couple other high school sports scores to pass along. Boys soccer team, tough outing for the boys. They lost to Mankato East 3-1. So, tough loss for the Tiger boys soccer team, losing 3-1. Jay Paul and Jay Talking, all the local sports coming your way, 11:05 this morning. Till about 12:30 today. A little shortened version as Jay has some appointments to get to, but tune in 11:05. In fact, I believe Brady Neal, head coach of the Alden Congress, Glendale Emmons football team, who are, I believe, ranked 6th in the state, having a great season. I believe Brady Neal will be on the air with Jay Paul this morning, sometime between 11:05 and 12:30, talking high school sports here on KATE 1450. Also, as we start a new month, we've got lots of sports here on KATE. Not only the local football team, as they try to defeat the Cardinals from Fairmont on Friday. It's Fairmont's homecoming. Jay will have all of the action. 6:45 our pregame. 7 o'clock will be kickoff right here on KATE 1450. And yes, the same football suspensions that were in place last week for Albert Lee are also in effect this week. So roughly 10 seniors that play on the football team will be sitting out this game as well. Minnesota Wild, they're back on the air tomorrow night, taking on the Nashville Predators. 7 o'clock will be game time. And then we have a doubleheader on Saturday. We'll start with the Gopher football team as they take on Michigan. And that's here in, well, Minnesota, Minneapolis. Pre-game will be at 9 o'clock, kickoff at 11. And then Saturday night, back with our Minnesota Wild as they take on Boston. And we'll get that underway at, I believe, 7 o'clock as well. Maybe 6:45, somewhere in that 6:45, 7 o'clock Saturday night, Minnesota Wild and Boston here on KATE.
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1: Our final September day of our Hanson Tiger Service party line. 507-373-2336 or 507-373-2337. What are we celebrating today? Well, it's International Translation Day. National Hot Mulled Cider Day. National Love People Day. We always do that every day. National Puppy Mill Survivor Day. Also, today it's Dog Separation Anxiety Awareness Day. National Women's Health and Fitness Day. And it's National Chewing Gum Day. That's what we have to celebrate on this September the 30th. Good morning, Hanson Tire Service Party Line.
3: Yes, good morning. They're talking about this new barber school, and they said it's kind of between the library and the post office. Is that in the Knuth, what's the Knutson building?
1: Yes, that's where the new barber school is going to be.
3: That's where it's going to be. Now, is it going to be on the main floor or upstairs or what?
1: I believe it's on the main floor.
3: Okay. I found that interesting because I hadn't seen too much on it. Also, I saw that that new Align clinic has opened out at Northbridge Mall.
1: Yeah, the State Line School of Barbering, they actually had their ribbon cutting at 9 o'clock this morning. So
3: they did.
1: Ready to go.
3: Okay, and then what about the new clinic that's open out at the Northbridge Mall?
1: Yeah, that's open as far as I know.
3: It was on the TV this morning that they're open.
1: Yeah, they've been open for a little while now.
3: Yeah, okay. Thank you.
1: You're welcome.
3: Yep.
1: Now 67 degrees. Fog is, thank goodness, yeah, it's starting to lift. Now visibility went from a mile up to 7 miles. Now we just need things to dry out so we can get the yard mowed and maybe do a little fall cleanup around the area before the weekend. Yeah, you got to enjoy the weekend. 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Those are pretty good as well. And starting today, they're going to do some in-store sampling at all their locations from 2 until 4 o'clock. They're sampling their dinner rolls that are delicious, baked fresh daily. So sample one of their dinner rolls or a dinner roll today from 2 to 4 p.m. at Albert Lea's location, which is 146 West William, down in Four City, Iowa, just off Highway 69, or in Conger at 100 William Avenue. The Conger Meat Market. From their folks to yours, they'll deliver the kind of meat you'd be proud to serve at your home because their customers deserve nothing less. They really do keep it simple. Top quality meat, fair prices, as well as straight answers. And if the freezer's getting a little low on beef or pork, give the Conger location a call to get on the list to stock up the freezer for the winter months ahead. 507-265-3340. 507-265-3340. For the Conger Meat Market, the main location in Conger, or here in Albert Lea, right across from the Clothing Care Center, or down in Four City, Iowa, just off Highway 69. Well, a tough night for our Minnesota Lynx. Yeah, the Olivia Miles is the Rookie of the Year in the WNBA. Cheryl Reeves wins Coach of the Year, her fifth time winning Coach of the Year. And they get thumped last night by New York Liberty. Wasn't really a contest. And so the Lynx, they're done. They had to win last night, and they just did not play very good. As Cheryl said in the

0: news conference last night, they were a very good regular season team, but as they got closer to the playoffs last night, it just did not come together. So the Minnesota Lynx, they're done. Their season is over. Disappointing loss to New York Liberty. First time in WNBA history that an eighth seed team defeats the number one seed in the first round. Ouch. So, Lynx season is all done for the year. Good morning, Hanson Tire Service Party Line.
1: Hi, Mike. I have a giveaway. I have a Nordic Track. It's pretty much the professional style one, and it has like 10 levels on the track. It has a fan, it has a programming, you can tell how far you went and fast event. It was a real good treadmill, so, but I don't use it, so I need to give it away.
0: All right, and a phone number they can reach you at?
1: 507-373, no, I'm sorry, I'll give you my cell.
0: Okay.
1: 507-383-9474.
0: For a Nordic Track treadmill at 507-383-9474.
1: Correct, yes.
0: We'll pay it forward for someone to pick up free of charge.
1: Yes. Thank you so much.
0: You're welcome. That phone number again, a nice Nordic Track treadmill. 507-383-9474. Hanson Tire Service Party Line.
2: Good morning. I must be having a Robin reunion or something in our backyard. We must have 25 to 30. The bird bath is busy, bathing, drinking. Oh, my goodness. It's wonderful.
0: Well, we have to keep them around for a while yet. That would be awesome.
2: Exactly. I'm trying to tell them that
0: yeah,
2: they can stay here as long as possible.
0: That would be good.
2: Yep, I'll have to fill the bird bath pretty soon because with all the activity going on in there, it's like fun to watch them.
0: Absolutely. Enjoy the scenery.
2: Yeah, thanks.
0: So lots of robins at her bird bath. Haven't seen a lot of hummingbirds. I don't know if they've now migrated further south, but for a while there, for about a week straight, man, they were just thick. Yeah, there's probably one or two hanging around, but for the most part, what I have seen, the hummingbirds have migrated south. Someone asked me the score last night. Yeah. New York Liberty, 87. The Lynx, 71. It was close through, well, in the first quarter. Lynx were down by 5. And that's about as close as they could get in that matchup last night. It was in New York, by the way. Major League Baseball scores Game 1 of the American League Wild Card Series last night. The Yankees, they shut out Boston. It was a good game up until, what, the 7th inning? The Yankees win 9-0 over Boston. It's a 3-game series. And the Chicago White Sox defeated the Astros from Houston. That final was 6-3 in the American League Wild Card playoff. On the national side of things, the Atlanta Braves came from behind with a 3-run homer to defeat the Phillies 5-3. Atlanta leads that best of 3, 1-0. And the Padres shut out the Cubs 8-0. Hanson Tire Service Party Line.
3: Good morning. We are having a garage sale this weekend.
0: And the address for your sale?
3: 1419 East Main Street in Albert Lea.
0: 1419 East Main Street. 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
3: We'll be open Friday from 2 to 6 and Saturday from 8 to 3.
0: And lots of items you don't want to bring back in the house.
3: Exactly.
0: All right. We'll get folks there starting tomorrow at, or excuse me, Friday. 2 to 6 and Saturday 8 to 3.
3: Yes, thank you.
0: You're welcome. And we'll go through the other sales that I am aware of. We'll do that in about 10-15 minutes here on your Hanson Tire Service Party Line. Yeah, Minnesota Twins. Yeah. The good news is the Guardians, who won the American League Central, and the Chicago White Sox, both in the American League Central, are still in the playoffs. So that's a good thing. Shows our division was pretty good. Twins, younger crowd, yeah, they did all right. You know, Byron Buxton, the senior, injury again towards the end of the season. And what's going to happen with the Minnesota Twins catcher? Free agent, he announced yesterday. Don't know if we're going to be able to keep him. He probably wants some big money. 67 degrees here in Albert Lea. And if you're looking for a place to live, the Albert Lea Housing and Redevelopment Authority has some housing options that are available to you. Yes, they have one-bedroom apartments and three-bedroom homes that are available for rent. They also have the program called Minnesota Bring It Home. This is for residents with minor children, families that have the annual income of up to 50% of the area median, families that pay more than 30% of the household's annual income on rent, and if you're not part of the Federal Housing Choice Voucher or Federal Site-Based Housing Voucher, you are eligible for Minnesota Bring It Home program. If you have a computer, internet, and a printer, go to their website, albertleahra.com. albertleahra.com. Fill out the application and then return it Monday through Thursday from 8 until noon at 800 4th Avenue South here in Albert Lea. Monday through Thursday from 8 until noon. They're also available if you need help filling out that program at 800 4th Avenue South here in Albert Lea. It's the Albert Lea Housing Redevelopment Authority. They are an equal opportunity housing provider. 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
4: Yes, hi. My name is Diane Wickman, and I'm from the Memory Cafe, Freeborn County. We are having Denny Tanetsky. He is from the D.C. Drifters, and he's going to be doing a program for us Monday, October 5th, 2 o'clock at the Senior Center. So we just would like to have a nice crowd, warm welcome for him. We're very happy that he's coming. He's going to be doing 50s and 60s music, so it should be a lot of fun, and it's supposed to be a beautiful day that day, so hopefully no rain. So if you'd like to come, please join us.
0: Right at the Skyline Plaza here in the Senior Center.
4: Right, right. Thank you so much, and have a great day. The sun's coming out. It looks great out.
0: Yes, it does. I'll take it each and every day as long as we can. So Denny Chernicki with the D.C. Drifters at the Memory Cafe. October 5th, which, by the way, is next Monday. Yes, you may have not heard a lot about it. Big Island Rendezvous, it is this weekend, Saturday and Sunday. Parking, once again, will be at the Freeborn County Fairgrounds. You come in the main entrance under the arch. It's free parking. You'll get on a bus and shuttle to Bancroft Bay Park Saturday and Sunday. So same scenario as it has been for many years. And thank goodness we've got some nice weather for the rendezvous this weekend. Saturday, sunny and 61, and Sunday, sunny and near 60 degrees. Yeah, you might want to wear some good shoes. Well, shoes that may get a little mud on them because it is it's wet out of Bancroft Bay Park, obviously, and they're setting up today. They'll have area schools visiting on Friday out of Bancroft Bay. So just be prepared. I don't think it's going to dry up enough to make it the mud go away. So parking for the rendezvous again. Enter off of Bridge Avenue under the arch. You'll park in the infield area and then just walk over to the main blacktop. And they'll shuttle you right to Bancroft Bay. There is no parking available at Bancroft Bay for spectators. I mean, even the vendors are parking at the fairground. So pass that along. Those that did scan the QR code, you should have received your tickets for those that won throughout the area. I understand they were contacted and the tickets were mailed out. Hanson Tire Service Party Line. I must have scared him away. 507-373-2336 or 507-373-2337. And yes, with the nice weather this weekend, the Elberly Transfer Station Demolition Landfill, they are still operating the hours through the summer. Today they're open from 3 to 7. They're closed tomorrow. They're open Friday from 11 to 3, and on Saturdays, this Saturday, open 9 a.m. to 4 p.m. Those are the hours for the Elberly Transfer Station Demolition Landfill. Today, 3 to 7, closed tomorrow, Friday, 11 a.m. to 3 p.m., and open on Saturdays from 9 to 4. Once again, just a reminder, they do not accept cash at the landfill. Excuse me. They accept credit and debit cards or check. They don't take cash. That's a change that was made quite a while ago, so really nothing new.
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0: 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Hear more about that plane that was possibly, diverted to Dubai. One of the pilots stabbed the other pilot, possibly terroristic. The plane did land safely. ABC News will have more, I'm sure, on this at 10 o'clock. What's the world coming to? Can't trust your co-pilot. So I'm guessing they'll have more details, as much as they can, at 10 o'clock. At 10:05, we'll check our law enforcement log reports. Follow prior to that, we have Pastor's House Call with Pastor Eileen Woyan, our devotions all this week. Then our law enforcement log reports, your weather forecasts, funeral announcements. And then about 10:27, we'll check in with the Brownfield Ag Network, find out what the markets are going to look like. Yes, the farming community getting anxious to get out in the field and start the fall harvest, putting food on the table for us. Again, as harvest will get underway here, hopefully, I know I talked with one farmer yesterday, and he's hoping next week he can get at it. They're getting anxious. Keep in mind, as you're traveling on the gravel roads, the county roads, give the implements plenty of room. Can't stress enough. We want it to be a safe fall harvest for everyone. Well, have some patience when you're approaching or following a tractor with maybe the combine head on a trailer behind them. Yeah, it's hard to navigate those big pieces of equipment. So have some patience. Keep in mind, they're putting food on the table for us. We want everyone to have a safe, bountiful fall harvest. Well, this weekend's a big weekend. In fact, Friday night at the Albert Lea High School Auditorium, it's the kickoff of the 80th season of Albert Lea Civic Music, and the group is coming from North Carolina. It's called New Blue. It's one of the top acoustic acts in the music industry. It's a husband and wife, along with Mr. Justin on the mandolin. A little blues-type music. You can still get your season tickets at the door. Starts at 7 o'clock at Albert Lea High School Auditorium. Season tickets for all of the concerts, just $50. If you want a family season ticket, they're $105. So the first concert, Friday night at the Albert Lea High School Auditorium. Then November 2nd, February 9th with the Jersey Tenors. That's a great group. March 14th is the next one. And then looking forward to Will Martin. That'll be here in Albert Lea on May 11th. He's a world-class vocalist and entertainer from New Zealand.

0: Island. True variety of popular music, from Josh Groban to others, Frank Sinatra, Simon and Garfunkel. So that concert is May 11th. So you can still get your season tickets Friday night at the high school auditorium. If you're not wanting to purchase a season ticket, they'll sell you an individual ticket for the concert Friday night. Again, it starts at 7 o'clock at the Albert Lee High School auditorium. Well, fall's a perfect time to enjoy and celebrate. So grab your calendars for the Hot Beef Sunday Dinner on Sunday, October 25th. 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The other sale I have, 1419 East Main Street. 1419 East Main Street. Their sale will start Friday afternoon at 2 o'clock, run till 6, and Saturday from 8 until 3. So those are the two sales that I know of so far for the weekend, and once people see what the weather forecast is, there's probably going to be a few more after that.
1: 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What about jobs? 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
0: Not quite as along with you on your Hanson Tire Service party line on this hump day Wednesday. Yes, 1st of October. Hard to believe. Tomorrow, 1st of October. Rendezvous weekend. Hopefully you're able to get out and enjoy all the festivities at the rendezvous. Also, I wanted to pass along, if you missed picking up your purple light from the Crime Victims Crisis Center here in Fremont County, for those that did, thank you very much. And they are also having their second annual Domestic Violence Awareness Week, and that will be on October 6th, which is next Tuesday. It'll be at 5 p.m. Now, this is their second annual walk. They'll start at Central Park in downtown Albert Lee and then just simply walk to the new Denmark Park over on the north side. It's to raise awareness about domestic violence and show support for survivors in our community. Everyone is welcome. In fact, free purple t-shirts will be available while supplies last. So wear some purple and show your support for our survivors. The second annual Domestic Violence Awareness Walk, hosted by Fribourne County Crime Victims Crisis Center, who are committed to awareness, safety, and support. So that walk, once again, next Tuesday at 5 p.m. Just meet at Central Park. And hopefully the weather will be ideal for a nice walk over to around the north side, right along the lake. We're at 67 degrees. National Weather Service projecting a high today of 73, 62 tomorrow, 61 on Friday, Saturday 61, and Sunday 60. All 3 days this weekend, sunshine, finally, with partly cloudy skies during the overnight. 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As far as radar is concerned, all that rain that we had, mist, drizzle yesterday, that has all shifted far to the south. Now it's south of Des Moines, and it's all the way up through Chicago and Detroit, moving north-northeasterly. So it's out of southern Minnesota, northern Iowa, thank goodness, and hopefully it'll stay that way. As far as checking to the west, there isn't much to the west as far as South Dakota, Nebraska. It's usually we get our weather situated, then it moves into our area. But South Dakota is all clear. Just a little portion of southern Nebraska has some light rain showers. That's that system that's moving north-northeasterly. So if it continues in that same pattern, I think we're going to be all right. In the weekend, looks beautiful. Hopefully you're able to get out and enjoy our trails, our lakes, and as always, if you do have time, grab a rake, a broom, and if you find a storm drain that's in your neck of the woods, in your neighborhood, in front of the home, just clear it off. Yeah, the leaves are starting to fall, and the branches, the twigs, are starting to fall as well. Squirrels are having a heyday. Just clear off those storm drains so that when we do get the liquid sunshine, the drains are clear, and it won't go into our area lakes. I know in October, next week, it is National Minnesota as well.

0: which we're part of the nation, Fire Prevention Week. So that does run October 4th through the 10th. Please check your smoke detectors, your carbon monoxide detectors, and if you're putting up displays, make sure your extension cords you're using properly. 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Be careful. 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Especially if you're maybe this weekend. 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But most importantly, check your smoke detectors. Buy a couple new ones. Carbon monoxide detectors. That's the silent killer. You don't smell carbon monoxide. We want everyone to be safe this fall and this winter as well. As well as teach the kids and the grandkids. Operation Edith stands for exit drills in the home. If there happens to be a fire in the home, smoke detectors are going off, carbon monoxide detectors are going off, have a plan in place where you can meet everyone so you know everyone is out of the home, the apartment. Find a place. Maybe it's just across the street from your neighbor. And let your neighbors know as well that you're putting this in place. Operation Edith. Exit drills in the home. Never too late to practice those drills. That is going to wrap up our final September Hanson Tire Service Party Line. 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It is a name you can trust. They're located right on East Main Street here in Albert Lea. Their phone number, 507-373-0636.
1: From ABC News, I'm Sherry Preston. Israeli Prime Minister Benjamin Netanyahu says a pilot stabbed another pilot on board an Air Dubai plane bound for Tel Aviv this morning and then tried to bring down the aircraft carrying dozens of Israelis. Passengers and crew staging a dramatic intervention to subdue the attacker before the plane landed in Saudi Arabia. Here's ABC's Ian Pannell.
2: We believe that Israel will be in the process of trying to repatriate the 180 Israeli citizens who were on board that flight. It was overwhelmingly Israelis who were on board there. Remember, Prime Minister Netanyahu had been warning about a heightened terror alert situation. We don't know whether this is connected at the moment.
1: One of the pilots is under arrest. The cost of living continues to rise. We got new numbers from the government today. ABC's Jim Ryan.
3: The Personal Consumption Expenditures Index is the Federal Reserve's preferred gauge of U.S. inflation. The Fed targets 2% as the ideal year-over-year inflation rate, but last month it sat at 3.4%, which is still a bit lower than economists were expecting.
1: New York Governor Kathy Hochul is calling for an independent investigation into campus culture at Cornell following rape allegations and a lawsuit filed against the school. ABC's Aaron Katursky obtaining the woman's original statement she gave to police 2 years ago.
4: Jane Doe used the word rape once to explain why she took a hit of ketamine. I had become extremely uncomfortable with how this night was turning out, so my thought was, if I do ketamine again, maybe I will pass out. My thought was that if I passed out and these men had sex with me, then they could be charged with rape.
1: The woman has filed a lawsuit against the school. At the last minute, a federal appeals court has halted the scheduled execution of Krista Pike, who was to have been put to death this hour. The judges saying they wanted to review whether her background was fully considered. You're listening to ABC News.
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1: Tech leaders agreeing after a meeting with President Trump at the White House to police themselves when it comes to AI. Northwestern University's Apurva Keel doesn't think that goes nearly far enough.
6: I think the latest meeting at the White House behind closed doors was an effort to show consensus, to say, hey, everything's going to be okay. We got this. And the reality is there's not consensus amongst the tech companies, and there's definitely not consensus amongst voters and amongst in society.
1: A whole lot of the country is keeping an eye out for wind and rain again. ABC meteorologist Jeff Smith.
7: Over 30 million Americans under flood watches right now from Arizona all the way to Iowa as the remnants of what was Hurricane Polo, which made landfall in Mexico a couple of days ago, kind of injects moisture into the southwest all the way to the Midwest. Today we're watching 3 different regions, Texas into Oklahoma, southeastern Colorado, also southeastern parts of Nebraska. That's a level 3 out of 4. Flash flood risk, 2-inch-per-hour rainfall rates, maybe totals of 2 to 5 inches or more. Meteorologist Jeff Smith, ABC News.
1: If you've been following the Fat Bear Week contest at Katmai National Park in Alaska, we got a winner, and his name is the same as Dora the Explorer's old pal.
8: Backpack. 1,000-pound
1: backpack the bear overcame an injury in 2007 to win the most votes this year. On the other side, a lady bear known simply as number 910, one for the women. Sherry Preston, ABC News.
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12: Good morning. This is Pastor Eileen Wyan of Trinity Lutheran Albert Lea and First Lutheran Glenville. And this is Pastor's House Call for Wednesday, September 30th. Today, the church commemorates the life of Jerome, translator and teacher, who died in the year 420. We read from Jeremiah, the 15th chapter, verse 16. Your words were found and I ate them, and your words became to me a joy and the delight of my heart. For I am called by your name, O Lord, God of hosts. Imagine spending decades of your life in a dark, quiet cave in Bethlehem, surrounded by ancient Hebrew and Greek scrolls, lit only by candlelight. This was the reality of Jerome, who spent roughly 34 years translating the Old and New Testaments from their original languages into the common language of his day, Latin. Jerome understood a profound truth. To know the scriptures is to know Christ. He famously wrote, "Ignorance of scripture is ignorance of Christ." His life was consumed by a passion to make God's word accessible, clear, and deeply understood. He knew that the Bible wasn't just a historical artifact. It was living bread. But Jerome's story isn't just about academic success. He was famously grumpy, sarcastic, and quick to anger. He struggled mightily with his temper and frequently wrote harsh, biting letters to his theological opponents. He knew his own flaws intimately. It was said that he often carried a stone into his cave, using it to beat his chest in repentance when his anger or pride flared up. Jerome's life reminds us of a beautiful dichotomy. On one hand, we are

0: call to absolute devotion to God's holy truth. On the other hand, we are deeply flawed earthen vessels. God does not wait for Jerome to become perfectly gentle before using his mind to preserve the scriptures for generations. God used an imperfect, fiery scholar to perform a holy work. Now, how deeply do we cherish the Bible today? We have thousands of translations at our fingertips, yet we often let it sit unread. Jerome gave his entire life so people could simply read the book. Furthermore, take heart if you struggle with your own rough edges. If God could use Jerome's intense personality for the kingdom, he can refine and use yours too. Paul writes in his second letter to the Corinthians, "But we have this treasure in jars of clay to show that the surpassing power belongs to God and not to us." Let us pray. Lord, thank you for faithful servants like Jerome, who labored so that we might have your word today. Forgive us for the times we take our Bibles for granted. Give us a hunger to read, study, and live out your truth. We ask that you take our flawed, cracked clay jars and use them for your glory, just as you did with Jerome. Shape our hearts and tame our tempers today. Amen.
1: 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The fog is now burned off around the Kate listening area. 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As we go to the law enforcement log reports, from the Albert Lea Police Department at 11:05 yesterday morning, 42-year-old Constance DeMay was cited for driving after revocation and no proof in a motor vehicle for insurance. At 4:48 last night, 41-year-old Elazar Hernandez was cited for driving after revocation. And from the Fremont County Sheriff's Office, as a result of an accident at the intersection of 770th Avenue and 255th Street in Albert Lea at 6 o'clock last night, Ian Riskadel was cited for failure to stop at a stop sign. And news out of Minneapolis. Minneapolis police say 7 teenagers were riding in a stolen vehicle yesterday when it struck a semi, became wedged under its trailer, killing 3 of them and seriously injuring the 4 others. The crash happened around 4:10 Tuesday morning around Interstate 35W ramp near the University of Minnesota campus in Dinkytown. As officers responded to the scene, they found 7 people trapped inside a Hyundai Elantra, with the Minneapolis Police Department saying that vehicle was stolen. 2 males in the front seat and 1 female in the back seat were pronounced dead at the scene. Police did not provide any identity of those individuals. The Minneapolis Star Tribune, however, is reporting that 2 15-year-old boys in the front seat and a 19-year-old woman in the back seat were those that had died. This has not been confirmed by officials. Firefighters did extricate 4 other passengers from the back seat. 2 were 18-year-old men, a 17-year-old girl, and a 17-year-old boy. All 4 were transported to Hennepin County Medical Center with potentially life-threatening injuries. Initial reports indicate the stolen vehicle was traveling west on Southeast 4th Street when it struck the trailer of a tractor trailer traveling south on the Interstate 35W exit ramp. The vehicle then became lodged beneath the trailer. Investigators believe the sedan was speeding at the time of the crash. The semi driver, he was not injured and is cooperating with the ongoing investigation.
2: The average time a resume spends on an HR manager's desk is

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3: 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Interment will be in the Old Concord Cemetery near West Concord, Minnesota. That is a memorial service at 10 a.m. Saturday, visitation beginning at 9 a.m. at First Lutheran Church in Albert Lea for 97-year-old Barbara Ruffius. Interment will be in the Old Concord Cemetery near West Concord, Minnesota.
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3: We are 15 minutes past 10 o'clock as we have a check of Kate Radar weather. High temperature forecasted today of 73 degrees, and obviously now they've changed it once again. 40% chance for rain during the overnight tonight with a low of 60. Thursday, tomorrow, 63 degrees with clouds, a low of 45. Then the weekend is here. Friday night lights. The weather's going to be fine, Jay.
5: Yeah.
3: Maybe 50 degrees for your low temperature. High during the day of 61 with sunshine. Saturday, 61 in sunny skies, a low of 46. And Sunday, sunny with a high of 60. A low on Sunday night, down to 40 degrees. Monday and Tuesday, just fine. 60 and lower 60s with sunshine. Give the farmers a chance to get out in the field, maybe by middle of next week. Currently, the barometer holding 29.81 inches steady. Visibility is not a problem now. It was down to a mile earlier today. We're at 68 degrees on our way to a high temperature of 73. News and weather is brought to you by St. John's Lutheran Community. At 16 minutes past 10 o'clock, we'll have birthdays coming up in just a bit.
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3: Let's go through our birthdays, anniversaries for this September the 30th. We have a birthday wish. Oh, wait, these are anniversaries. Excuse me. John and Randy Peterson of Rochester. Happy 8-year anniversary. And how about this? She didn't tell me about this. We'll have to talk to her. Today is Ange and Matt's 26th wedding anniversary from the Homestead Boutique. So, guys, happy 26th wedding anniversary today for Ange and Matt, owners of the Homestead Boutique. And we have a special birthday wish going out to the lady that helps so much volunteering for the Freeborn County Humane Society. Robin Joel.

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3: Hogs are lower, soybeans, cattle, and corn are higher. 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November beans are up 7 at 1304 and 3 quarters. January 7 and a half higher at 1320 and a quarter. December corn's up a penny at 523. March is 1 1/4 higher at 537 and a quarter. Cattle are higher, waiting for direct business to get going. October live's up 242 at 219.65, and December's 297 higher, 223.77. October feeders are up 310 at 336.75. Hogs are down on profit taking. October's 25 lower at 79.12. December's down 45 at 69.25. John Perkins, Brownfield Market Update.
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10: This is Minnesota News Network. I'm John Anderson. Minnesota homebuyers have more options than they've had in years. Minnesota Realtors President Wendy Uselak.
11: The good news is that we're at a 7-year high in inventory for homes on the market, which is great for being able to give consumers more choice and a little bit more negotiating power. than they've had in prior months or even last year.
10: Uselak says the added inventory could also encourage homeowners who had been reluctant to sell because they were worried about finding their next home. A bipartisan bill introduced by Minnesota Senator Amy Klobuchar would extend a federal tax credit for small biodiesel producers through 2029. The credit is set to expire at the end of this year. Clean Fuels says the extension would provide certainty for producers while supporting jobs, rural investment, and domestic energy production. This is
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13: 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Still overcast, but very pleasant. Finally warming up, 69 degrees currently, with a high forecasted temperature-wise today of 73, and they have thrown in a 40% chance for some rain showers during the overnight tonight. The weekend, still holding good. Sunshine Friday, Saturday, and Sunday with temperatures in the lower 60s. We have no items to pass along on a final Wednesday in the month of September for our Trading Post program. If you have items you would like to sell, here's a simple process. I cannot take over the phone line, okay? I do need it written down on a piece of paper or a postcard. You can list up to 5 items, the description. I do need a first and last name, and one single item must be under $4,000. You can drop it off here at Kate Radio. We're in the Skyline Plaza. If you choose to mail, the address, KATE Radio, 1633 West Main Street, Albert Lea, Minnesota, 56007. The Trading Post is heard Monday through Friday, following our news from the Minnesota News Network. And yes, we'll do the announcement absolutely free of charge for 3 days.

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2: Soybeans, corn, and cattle are higher, hogs are lower. I'm John Perkins with a Brownfield Market Update. 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Stein has yield. Soybeans and corn are up ahead of the soon-to-be-released quarterly grain stocks numbers. November beans are 8 3/4 higher at 13.06 1/2. January's up 9 1/2 at 13.22 1/4. December corn's 2 1/2 higher at 5.24 1/2. March is up 2 3/4 at 5.38 3/4. Live and feeder cattle are higher with some degree of optimism about the direct trade. Most active December lives up 2.37 at 2.23.17. November feeders are 2.32 higher at 3.33.22. And on profit taking, October hogs are down 25 at 79.12. December lean 17 lower at 69.52. John Perkins, Brownfield.
3: Here's your KATE weatherology forecast for the Albert Lea area. Cloudy skies expected today with daytime highs approaching 73. Southwesterly winds around 5 miles per hour. Lows dip down to about 58 and foggy tonight, chance of rain showers. Overcast tomorrow, slight chance of rain showers, 63. I'm meteorologist Jennifer Wojcicki on KATE 1450. Right now, it's 69 degrees.
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1: 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Check out the Facebook page as well as always information there, but sports and all the sports. Today, I get to talk with one of the star performers there at Alden Conger, Glenville Lemons football. The Knights are 4-0, and they are at the top of their game. I think they're 6th in 9-player rankings as far as QRF in the state of Minnesota. Not bad. It's like 57 teams or something like that, and they are 6th best and riding a hot streak right now. So Caden Ferris is their star receiver, and then Jacob Dulitz their top quarterback. He's got some. They both have been setting records, state records, and school records. Just going crazy here in these first 4 games of the season. So one of those two is going to call in at the bottom of this hour, and we'll put them through the ringer and give them the questionnaire. And then next hour, At 12:30 is Brady Neal, the head coach for Alton Kleiniger Glenville Lemons. Head coach of Caden Ferris and Jacob Bulitz. And Landon Dunlop, I might add. He went 8-for-9 in point afters in that game last Friday, which put him in a tie for second all-time in a single game. So that's a huge accomplishment, too. You got to rub his leg down after that. 9 attempts for the extra point. But then also Paul Dunn, another guest between 12:30 and 1 today. And we'll talk to the head man for Albert Lee Tiger football. As it's kind of a football local slant on the show today with the guests anyway. But I start with hockey news. I mean, the Wild is starting their season tomorrow in Nashville, 7 o'clock and 6:45 pregame here on your home for Minnesota Wild Hockey, 1450 KATE. Yesterday, they talked about Brock Faber getting hit in the head with a puck during the game on Sunday over the weekend. And said that he was in concussion protocol. And then I wake up this morning, or maybe it was last night when I saw this. He underwent surgery for a fractured skull Sunday. And there's no timetable yet on his return. Well, that's much different than being in the concussion protocol, I would say. Man, he's 24. He was hit in the head by a deflected puck during a preseason game against Dallas Friday. Faber stayed in the game, too. He didn't miss his next shift either. These hockey guys are tough. But was ultimately taken to the hospital in the third period. Brock, we need to take you to the hospital, okay? All right. The Wild place Faber on injured reserve, retroactive to the injury. He's a gold medalist, of course, the 2026 USA Men's Olympic hockey team, and is expected to play alongside Quinn Hughes as the Wild's top defensive pair when he gets back. Captain Jared Spurgeon should slot into Faber's spot during his absence. The defenseman is coming off a career year. He had 15 goals, 52 points in 80 regular season games last year. Faber averaged 30 minutes and 44 seconds in 11 playoff games last spring as Minnesota defeated Dallas in the first round before losing to Colorado. Minnesota enters the season with hefty expectations as questions swirl about Hughes' contract situation. He's under a deal for another year with us. But hoping to sign him to longer term. The Wild open their season tomorrow, as I said, in Nashville. And the home opener is Saturday night. We'll have that for you, too. 6:45 pregame, 7 o'clock is the face-off against Boston from up there in St. Paul. So, yeah, it's turning into a new season. Before you know it, the Timberwolves will be playing, too, and we'll have lots of their games as well. As many as we can shove in here as you go back and forth between local sports. Once we got football, and then we'll get into maybe some playoff football. You never know. One of our we've got some good teams in this area that could go to end up going to state. And then we transition into basketball and hockey. And of course, we've got Gopher football, and then Wild starting here tomorrow with Timberwolves coming. I think it's on the 7th is their first game against Indiana, 7th of October. Of course, local basketball and hockey don't really get going until December around here. I think there's a couple of games in November of a sort. So we'll see. We'll play it by ear. We'll cover as many as we can for sure on the local level as well. But the biggest news, I guess, for Minnesota fans is the total collapse of the Minnesota Lynx in the playoffs. In New York, they got eliminated in two straight games here by the Liberty. Tuesday night's first-round matchup against the New York Liberty. Minnesota Lynx standouts Nafisha Collier, Kayla McBride, and Courtney Williams found each other on the Barclays Center court and shared a collective embrace as the clock dwindled down to zero, cementing yet another heartbreaking Lynx playoff exit for the third straight year. Minnesota became the first number one seed in WNBA history to be swept in its opening series. They lost 87-71 in a must-win game two last night to New York. Liberty also comfortably winning game one back in Minneapolis. The games marked the first time in franchise history that the Lynx lost consecutive playoff contests by 15 or more points. Coach Cheryl Reeve, coach of the year in the W, said, "We became a great regular season team this year and we ran into the wrong team." Minnesota looked the part of title contenders for much of the season, improving to 31-7 in late August behind Olivia Miles. Boy, unanimous rookie of the year. She sparked that team most of the year. And Reeves' latest coaching masterclass earned her her fifth Coach of the Year award. But after a rocky past few weeks in which they almost fell to the number two seed, the Lynx were, for the second straight year, unable to reach the WNBA Finals, despite being the best team in the league during the regular season. Reeves said, "I thought the playoffs would be hard for our team regardless of who we were playing in the first round. We probably needed a little better matchup to do some of the things that we did all season long, but that's not how it works." Earlier in the season, Reeves became the winningest coach in the W ever and was inducted into the Women's Basketball Hall of Fame. She has led the Lynx franchise to four championships, 2011, 2013, 2015, and 2017. Every 2 years, like clockwork for a while there, but nearly a fifth in 2024. When the team came one controversial foul call away from beating the Liberty in the championship deciding game five. But Reeve acknowledged yesterday that while championships are in Minnesota's DNA, she hasn't viewed the past few years with a championship or bust mentality, particularly given those teams have arguably overachieved. But yeah, they fell apart there and just weren't even a factor in these two games against New York. So congratulations to them. But yeah, got to try and retool, and I don't know, you can add too much to what we've got. We have like an all-star team, basically, but not working out here as far as getting anywhere in the playoffs. In Indianapolis, Aces center Asia Wilson received a technical foul after confronting a fan at Gainbridge Fieldhouse last night during a 99-89 loss to the Indiana Fever in Game 2 of their opening round playoff series. Best of three, the incident happened with just over 4 minutes left in the fourth quarter after Indiana's Sophie Cunningham was called for a foul on Wilson. As Cunningham protested the foul, a fan seated behind the baseline stood up and pointed at Wilson. Wilson then stepped toward the fan and said, "You don't point at me, you don't point at me." As the fans started to sit back down, Aces players Cheyenne Parker, Tyus, and Chelsea Gray and Jackie Young came over to pull Wilson away, as did Las Vegas's Kirsten Bell, who left the bench to do so. The fan was escorted out of the Arena Bowl, but was allowed back in and took his seat again. In a statement released later, the Fever said arena security spoke with the fan involved as well as witnesses and allowed him to return because there was no violation of the fan code of conduct. Pointing, I guess, is allowed. Good to know. In the Aces post-game news conference, Wilson called the fan's actions unacceptable and said she was surprised he was allowed to return. She said, I try to play my game, but if I'm just walking, just got the foul, I'm chilling, and I see a man come at me, taking steps toward me and pointing at me, I don't care what you say. I don't give a bleep how you say you should do it. That's unacceptable. You don't step toward me. You never should sit and point at me. That is unacceptable. Wilson said she apologized to her teammates for receiving a technical, but it's just certain things that I'm not going to allow anymore. So there you go. And it doesn't say anywhere here what. Oh, game three of the Aces Fever series. So the deciding game three is tomorrow night in Las Vegas for them. And as far as Indiana, Clark is at it again. Caitlin, Tuesday night, Indiana facing elimination in game two of their first round playoff series against the Aces. And the star guard had 27 points, career high 15 assists, becoming the first player in WNBA history with at least 25 points and 15 assists in a game, regular season or playoffs, helping the Fever stay alive with a 99-89 win at Gainbridge Fieldhouse. So that's how that game ended up anyway. Good to put some final score on that. I didn't have that in the other story. I just said the third and deciding game was coming up. So, wow, got a lot of things to talk about. We have, of course, guests. One of those players from the Knights football team, and then their coach next hour, along with Paul Dunn, the Tigers' head football coach. But bottom of this hour, looking to talk to either Caden Ferris or Jacob Dulitz, and we'll grill them relentlessly, as we do with with the student athletes that we have here. Your favorite this, your favorite that, basically. And, well, you're talking a little bit about the season. We got to talk about this. I mean, the numbers that these guys are throwing up is incredible. Caden Ferris currently leads the state in receiving yards with 686 in four games. That's 171 a game average. 10 touchdowns in 4 games. He had 6 of them in 1 game. That was week 3. Breaks the single game touchdown record. Also broke the punt return yards record in a single game in week 1 when he had 188. So Caden is on a roll, and Jacob Dulich, the quarterback, 19th in the state for passing yards, 10th in passing touchdowns through week 4. I think that's regardless of, I mean, they play 9 player, but I think that's all told. Passed for 5 touchdowns, rushed for 3 in week 3. That's 8 total touchdowns, which is the second most total touchdowns in a single game in Minnesota history. So big time. Talked about Landon Dunlop, their kicker, going 8 for 9 in extra points. And that was last week, second all time in a single game. A tie. So, yeah, putting up some numbers. I do mention that, their schedule gets a little tougher as they go here in the next 4 weeks, but the way they've been going, it's going to be tough to slow them down, for sure, as they got it working in their favor. Let's see, end-of-season press conference for the Twins. We learned some things yesterday. Interesting things. I mean, promises. I'll believe it when I see it. But here is the owner of the team.
4: You know, we are going to be aggressive when free agency starts, but we've got to have a market that's willing to participate.
1: What does that mean? Oh, it can't get too expensive is what he's saying, but they'll be aggressive. We got to give him a chance. I think it's his first free agent season, or was he in the last one? I don't know how much he had a hand in past years, but yeah, that'd be great. He also said if adding his limited partners did some good to the team.
4: Yes, we are re-energized for sure. And I think, after trying 2 years and that sale process, I'm frankly surprised at how energized we are, to be honest with you. But I think that's a function of feeling good about the direction of the team and our partners and the group that's at this table.
1: Also, there was other people talking as well, like Derek Shelton, the manager, who says he knows more about his team now with a full year under his belt at the helm.
10: Whole heck of a lot. You know, I mean, just candidly, coming in, you don't know your group. You don't know, you have an idea of the culture you're going to be able to create. You have an idea of who's going to be on your club, but I didn't know. I think that's why spring training is so important. So the second part of that question, I have a way better idea. And I think we got a better idea over the last month because of the fact that Walker was here and Emma was here and Kalen was here. You know, you look out the last couple weeks of the season and you're seeing Kieschel is 25 and Walker's 21 and Emma's 23 and, Roden's playing some of those days and Brooksy's 25. Like, that's the good core that we have to build around. And I was very pleased with how we were able to get those guys acclimated to the big leagues. And I think that's going to be really important for us walking into next year, because I think as we've talked about, anybody's been in my office with me, during pregame or postgame, like AAA is not a good indicator of what's going to happen in the big leagues. And we needed to get the reps for those guys.

0: build equity in that situation. And we did with Brooks and Keish in terms of moving them. The second component of it is sometimes, and this is not speaking out of school, it comes down to performance. Like, both guys didn't perform defensively at the places they were at, so we needed to do what was best for us. In Brooks Lee's case, and I will say this very firmly, he plays 150 games there, he wins a gold glove. Because if you look at any defensive metric, he is the best defender at third base in baseball. And he would have won it. Now, we needed the equity to move him there. In Keisha's case, you know, it was a situation where he had the arm injury in the offseason, he rehabbed, we wanted to give it time. In spring training, we didn't give him a long enough look, so we moved him to right. In terms of the guts of that question, we will continue to have people that are be versatile. So, you know, if we're going to make in-game decision, I think Royce is a great example of this. Royce played first, he played second, he played third, and we moved him around. Cody had the ability, and we have not talked about the year that Cody Clemens has had, you know, and it was a really great year. I mean, he played everywhere but short and third and catcher, and he complained to me every day that he didn't catch. So, but I do think the versatility component is going to be important because of the fact if we make a move in game, we want people to be able to play different spots. So are we looking to move someone right from the jump? No. Can Emma play all three? Yes. Can Walker play all three? Yes. Buck can play center because we want him to play center. Roden can play two of the three. I think that is important. Will you see Keishel in all three next year? Maybe. We saw him in two of the three. Part of the messaging this offseason was we're going to get you reps in left also. So I think in that regard, we will continue to talk about versatility and value versatility, but I don't see a specific like, hey, you're just going to go to that spot.
1: All right. He got deep into that, didn't he? Yeah. Tom Pollad, the owner, did confirm that the GM will stay the same.
2: You know, I'll just say that, you know, Jeremy Zoll is our general manager going forward. Really loved getting to know Jeremy personally and professionally over the last 9 months. And very candidly, I didn't know if I'd be sitting up here with Jeremy or, frankly, Derek Shelton, you know, if you would have asked me that 9 months ago. I think they have proven themselves to be the right leaders and the right partners for me. On Jay-Z in specific, you know, I think his work ethic is second to none. I think he makes tough decisions. And he and I are philosophically aligned. And just a word about Derek, you know, I'll say, like, he's an amazing communicator. I think all of you in this room know that. But he is the rare leader, in my opinion, who commands respect and holds people accountable while still being somebody that people want to play for and be around. And so could not feel better about the two men sitting beside me and the partnership that we are going to have going forward.
1: Sounds all rosy for the Twins, doesn't it? we'll have to see. But Shelty also talked about the tip of the hat thing.
0: But I think most importantly, to be able to acknowledge people that came out every day and supported us. And ultimately, I think, as Tom and Jay-Z have pointed out, we did not accomplish our goal, but there were people that supported us every day. And I didn't know it was going to go the way it went. It's the first time I've ever seen every player hug each other. At the end, that usually happens inside in a private moment. Seeing the fans' reaction to that, even, you know, kind of postseason, was really, I think, kind of cool and special. But I was really appreciative of how our group handled that.
1: Apparently a tip of the cap there at the end of the last game to the fans. But here's Shelty talking about free agents. Let's see what this is.
0: The second part of that with free agents, the first thing they're going to do is call guys that are here or have been here. You know, they're going to say, like, hey, what was the communication like? There's going to be people, if we're trying to acquire a free agent and they have a relationship with Brooks Lee or Cody Clemens, just using them, or Keisha, because they move, they're going to call and say, like, how did that conversation go down? You know, where was it at? They're going to check on how it went down, and I feel very comfortable that our players are going to answer that, like, this is how it was lined up to me. This is why we did it. This is what it was explained to me. And we would want free agents to call our players, because I think the greatest component of building a culture and why we built a culture is having players kind of exemplify that and talk about it.
1: All right, so I guess we could go on. There's two pages full of these. That was a long press conference, for sure. Jeremy Zoll, the GM, was talking about Royce Lewis. Rolls Royce, does he still fit into the young core of the

0: team.
1: Yeah, I think, you know, Royce, this year being able to play 140 games, obviously between both levels, but getting to 140 games is a big accomplishment for him. The IL stint he had was brief and early in the year, and obviously health has been, you know, such a big topic for him over time. So for him to get that much playing time, you know, he deserves a lot of credit for all the work that he's put in that regard. His performance on the field obviously had ups and downs, and I think for Royce that success just comes down to a matter of, you know, being more consistent over longer stretches, and we'd love to find a way to figure that out, to have him be the impact player that he's shown at various points along the way.
0: Yeah, a lot of players all around him have passed him by as far as worth to the team, in my judgment anyway. I don't speak for others, but just I had high hopes for Royce, and he's been... I mean, if you're still being sent down to AAA in your third or fourth season, something ain't right. It's just the way it is. Now, they got rid of their pitching coaches and the hitting coach, too, I think, didn't they? But Shelton was talking about looking for new guys for the pitching, for a new pitching coach.
2: Yeah, that's a good point, I think, all around, Matthew, and extremely sensitive to, you know, when you make changes on a staff, because... I've been the person that's been that change on a staff. And I think when Jeremy and I started to look at it holistically and systematically, it's building a group. It's not one specific person. None of these jobs anymore are one specific person that's doing it. So kind of doubling down off what Jay-Z said earlier, it's building the skill set of a group that we feel. And I think in this situation, we felt that the skill set that we had within our group was not getting the most out of our players, and we wanted to kind of redevelop what that group looked like. So to say, like, we're looking for one specific person, I can't tell you that. I mean, we do have a list of names that we are vetting and talking about, but it's going to be more about building the whole group. I think a perfect definition of that is what we did in the hitting space this year. And we were able to hire, you know, Keith to come in with two guys that were already here. And we built a really strong group. So I think foundationally, the most important thing is building it out. So to not trying to avoid the last part of your question, although you know I can do that. But I think we're not looking at one specific skill set. We're looking at a group skill set.
0: Okay. He goes into detail for sure. But this was there's a lot to cover here, and if I played it all, it would take up the whole show. But I think that's enough Twins talk. It looks like they're going to be making some changes as far as coaches and evaluating harshly these young players. But I do think they like that young nucleus. I know I do. Most of them should stick around, but they do have to pick up some free agents, spend a little money, boys, and get some talent in here. Not guys who. You know, for years now, it's always an injured guy who used to have a pretty good career, and we'll see how he does. Yeah, tired of that. Let's try something new. Got to take a break. Coming back with one of the players for Alden Conger, Glenville Lemons, a nine-player football team, who's 4-0, ranked sixth in it depends on where you look. I'll use the QRF, but that's their sixth right now. And in a tough section as well, but either Caden Ferris or Jacob Dulitz will be coming up here soon, and we'll talk their ear off.
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0: Jay talking with Jay Paul on a hump day. And as mentioned, Minnesota Wild will start their season tomorrow night at Nashville. 7 o'clock is puck drop, and we'll have the pregame at 6:45 for you here on Game Radio. And also, Friday Night Lights in Fairmont, a big three-game road trip now for the Tiger football team. And to some not-so-friendly places, Fairmont for their homecoming. Next Friday will be St. Peter for their homecoming. And then at Waseca, but I think that's on like a Tuesday or Wednesday. MEA week, something like that. So, yeah, that's a tough schedule coming up. And then that'll be 6:45 pregame, 7 o'clock kickoff there with me on Friday night from Fairmont. And Saturday, a doubleheader. We start with Gopher football on Saturday morning, 9 a.m. Pregame, 11 a.m. kickoff against Michigan. Do the Gophers ever play a road game? Yeah, they're at home again. And hopefully they can dispatch of the Wolverines, who are coming off of a late loss to Iowa. And then the Wild on Saturday night, their home opener against Boston, 6:45 pregame, 7 o'clock. Is their kickoff of that hockey game in St. Paul. And so, yeah, a busy few days coming up here for yours truly. We love the sports around here for sure. And we can talk about the Major League Baseball playoffs as well. And some odds and ends from the NFL as well. And, well, last night we were talking about the Wild and starting their season. The actual season got underway for the NHL. Raleigh, North Carolina. Gustav Forsling hammered a shot past Brandon Bussey and with 4.3 seconds left in overtime to lift Florida past the reigning Stanley Cup champion Carolina Hurricanes. 1-0 in the opener for both teams last night. On a night when the last three champions were on display, the defenses and goaltenders had the edge, and it was a blue liner who provided the winning play to end a matchup of Eastern Conference elite. Panthers had their final chance with the game seemingly headed to a shootout as Carter Verhaeghe brought the puck into the zone with under 10 seconds left, but he sent the puck back toward Forsling, who fired a one-timer from near the blue line that zipped past the glove of the goaltender and ended it right near the end. Great timing. It has begun, the new NHL season. Kind of fired up for this, but then you get the news like, I mean, there's injuries for every team, but the Wild losing a important part of their team for a while anyway. We'll see how long Faber's out, but that escalated quickly because, like I said yesterday, I was on the show. I read it right off of, I think it was ESPN that said, he had got hit in the head with a puck, and he was in concussion protocol. And all of a sudden, last night, I hear he had brain surgery. Well, skull surgery. I think they left his brain alone, but still, close enough. NFL power rankings are out by ESPN for week 4. And, of course, 5 undefeated teams left, and the Vikings are one of them. They got Buffalo as the number 1 team. San Francisco is the number 2 team. Kansas City is the number 3. Seattle's 4th, even though they're 2-1. 2-1. Baltimore ranked 5th by these ESPN gurus. Denver would be 6th. And who would have thought that after their week 1 game? But the Rams are 7th at 1-2. Still ahead of the Vikings. Philadelphia, 2-1, is 8th. And then the Purple Lads. 3-0. From 12th to 9th this week in their rankings. And Justin Jefferson had an ADP of 13.4, but he has had only one fantasy productive game for a variety of reasons, which was week 1 when he caught 2 touchdown passes from backup Carson Wentz. Put him back in! Scored 31.2 fantasy points. The Vikings played their week 2 game at Rainy Soldier Field. And then in this past

0: week. He was only in on one series, really, before departing with the ankle injury. Could be back as soon as this Sunday against the Dolphins, but with the Vikings offense struggling, and we are last in the NFL in a lot of categories after the first three games, but still undefeated because of the defense and special teams. It's unclear whether Jefferson can get back on track, that according to Kevin Seifert of ESPN. But, man, if the offense was rolling, we might move up that list to closer to the top, I would say. But I think we're closer to it with Carson Wentz, myself. But I've been known to be wrong and right a couple times, too. So, never know. Still waiting on a call from Alden Conger. I know they switch classes at the bottom of the hour, so maybe they got to get situated. Do, I don't know, do they still do attendance? And then, let's see, Elberthy Radio, who's this?
1: Jacob Dulitz.
0: Jacob Dulitz, the Jacob Dulitz.
1: Oh, yeah.
0: How you doing, man?
1: Great, how are you?
0: I'm fine, I'm Jay Paul here at Kate Radio, and I've been reading up on you, young man. What a season. First of all, you're a senior, right?
1: Yep.
0: So, and you've been playing quarterback a couple of years now for Coach Neal over there, and nine-player football, it's a little bit of a different animal. Is that all you've played, or have you played 11-man, too?
1: I played 11-man all through my elementary and junior high.
0: Okay. What do you make of the difference? It's a couple of fewer bodies to avoid, I guess, huh?
1: yeah, pretty much. A little smaller or skinnier field.
0: Yeah.
1: Less bodies, less linemen.
0: But you ranked 19th in the state for passing yards after four games, 10th in passing touchdowns through week four. You threw for five touchdowns and rushed for three more, eight total about a week ago, week three. And yeah, that is second all-time most total touchdowns in a single game in Minnesota history. That puts you in a rare air there, young man.
1: I was not aware of that.
0: Yeah. That's big-time stuff. That'll look good on the resume, huh?
1: Yeah.
0: Now, your coach told me yesterday, and I talked to him coming up here in an hour. I recorded a deal with him yesterday, but he says you're like a Ben Roethlisberger type.
1: Yeah, maybe.
0: Yeah, that means you're larger than maybe the normal quarterback, and does that help you when you run the ball? Because I would think by the end of the game, there's a lot of DBs who don't really want to tackle you.
1: Oh, yeah, it definitely helps.
0: Yeah, all right. So you're a real dual threat as far as running and passing. I mean, obviously, eight touchdowns, five through the air, and three on the ground in one game. Now, you guys have rolled through the first four opponents, but your schedule does get tougher, I think, here coming up, especially in three of the next four games.
1: Yeah. It's getting tough. We're getting to that part of the season.
0: 11th-ranked Leroy Ostender, Lyle Pacelli, they're 3-1. 23rd-ranked Spring Grove at 3-1. Grand Meadow is ranked 25th at 2-2. You guys are 6th in nine-player, according to QRF, which is what mm-hmm. I use. But others, I think it's different in every poll they do, but yeah. I use QRF. But either way, you guys are up there quite a bit. And yet the thorn in your side is Hills Beaver Creek. They are always always lurking there, aren't they?
1: Mm-hmm.
0: Yeah, they're in your section. They've knocked you out on your chase for a state tournament berth here the last couple years or more.
1: Yeah, last 3 years it's been.
0: Yeah, they're a tough team, but, you know, they got to run out of juice sooner or later, don't you think?
1: Yeah, that's what I'm hoping. That's what we're all hoping.
0: Well, you guys have got to get it done now. Your seniors, you and Caden Ferris, and who else? How many seniors you got?
1: We got six of them.
0: Oh, okay. And you guys up front... coach says maybe not the biggest guys, but they're very athletic and they can get the blocking done when you guys need to spring something, can't they?
1: Oh, they've been great. It all starts in the trenches. They're the reason we're 4-0 so far and looking to go 8-0.
0: Yeah, defensively you've given up more as well. I can't say that either because it was a nail biter 78-14 over Houston here this last one. Like I said, the schedule might get a little tougher as you go, and it really doesn't matter until you get to sections anyway. But, yeah, Beaver Creek is ranked second, year sixth, both 4-0, and so they're cruising through their year two. But at least you don't have to play them first up. You get them in the one that goes, you know, the championship, the section championship usually. Has it been that in the last 3 years? That's the game that you got to?
1: Yeah, last

0: Last 3 years, we played them in the second round.
1: And I think they won the state tournament last year, didn't they?
0: Yeah, they did.
1: Yeah. Well, it's tough to have to be in the same section there, but maybe this is your year. Let's hope so.
0: Yeah, we're hoping.
1: So now, I have a questionnaire I run through with my student athletes here, if I can find it. Talking about your season here, and that's all fine and dandy, but what is your strength, your best part of your game out there on the field?
0: Oh, I think it's, like, me personally? Or
1: yeah, you personally.
0: I think strength is, like, the both the option to pass and run. We have a great line to set up both. You know, if I'm not really seeing someone open, I'm able to take off. I'll find a hole and take off. I see someone breaking free, I'll have the time to throw it as well.
1: Yeah,
0: it's nice.
1: You saw that in, what was it, week three with Caden Ferris, 6 touchdowns to him in a game.
0: Oh, yeah.
1: Was he just running past everybody, or was he high-pointing the ball at all, or was it just wide open?
0: He was pretty wide open. He had a few contested catches. It was really everything. He was coming up with everything.
1: I hear he's got some speed to him.
0: Oh, yeah. Makes it easy for me.
1: You can play any other sports there at Alvin Conger?
0: Yeah, I play basketball.
1: Okay. Yeah, I know it. I know the name very well. We'll have to come and try and do some of your games. Now, unfortunately, you played the same this year anyway, all the same days as Albert Lee, and I got to do their games. But when we get to sections, maybe I can sneak over and cover you guys here on Kate Radio. What's your uniform number there in football?
0: Number 2.
1: Do you wear that in basketball as well?
0: 22 in basketball.
1: Is there any significance to either one?
0: Not particularly. I just like the number.
1: Okay. Very symmetrical. Yeah, that's good. Favorite sports moment you personally have been a part of?
0: I'd say definitely it'd be last year when we played Leroy. You know, we ended up winning that game. It was, I think, like, both teams scored in the 40s. We beat them in, like, a minute left, you scored a game with ceiling touchdown, so that was definitely my favorite.
1: Yeah, that was nice. Have you ever hit somebody so hard on the field you knock them out of the game?
0: Maybe not knock them out of the game, but I've had a few good ones.
1: They go oof anyway.
0: Yeah.
1: What's your favorite fast food?
0: I like probably Culver's. I like Culver's a lot.
1: Yeah. Okay. Favorite teacher ever, K through 12.
0: I like Mr. Bosma. He's probably my favorite science teacher. He's retired now.
1: Okay. Favorite athlete?
0: You know, I like Adam Thielen.
1: Oh, yeah.
0: Favorite Vikings player.
1: Yeah, what a guy. He was a lot of fun to watch for sure. Favorite musical artist or group?
0: I listen to a lot of Kendrick Lamar.
1: All right. Good for you. How about what kind of cleats do you wear on the football field?
0: Nike, I think they're Nike 360s, I think they're called.
1: I think 99% of players wear Nikes of some sort.
0: Yeah, a lot.
1: I should have bought stock. Dang it. You got homecoming coming up here, don't you?
0: Yeah, next week it'll be homecoming.
1: Yeah. Do you got a date? Or, I mean, you don't have to tell me if you don't want to, but are you going for one anyway?
0: I got a girlfriend. She goes to a different school.
1: Oh, okay. All right, good for you, man. Hey, it's been great talking to you. You're having a great start to your senior season. If you can keep these numbers going, Jacob, I think have colleges reached out to you? They must have already.
0: Yeah, I've had a few. Had some talks.
1: Yep. And you don't have to decide anything just yet, do you? You got some time.
0: Yeah, a little
1: now,
0: bit.
1: But what do you think, if the NFL doesn't work out for you, do you have something for a future occupation in mind, or is that still wide open?
0: Yeah, I want to be an engineer.
1: Oh, okay. Yeah, there's money in that.
0: Yeah.
1: All right, Jacob Dulitz. Hey, thanks for the time, bud. Too bad they made you call in a study hall. I thought they'd get you out of a real class.
0: You know.
1: All right. Well, that's good. I'm going to be talking to Caden Ferris tomorrow about this time, and. Mm-hmm. I do appreciate you guys taking time out and visiting with me here on Kate Radio, man.
0: Yeah, appreciate it.
1: All right, good luck. Take care. Stay safe.
0: Thank you. See ya.
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talk to you every day here on Jay Talking with Jay Paul. Some don't like me talking about playoff seeding just yet, but you know, I just say you can get your own sports show, and you can post your own sports information on your own Facebook. I'll do mine, and you do yours. That's fine. I think midseason's a perfect time to talk about QR, especially football. You only got 8 games total, and you're 4 games in, and now positioning for postseason play. And they do use QRF in Minnesota for football and some other sports to do their section seating for the most part. So 54 teams in Class 3A. And I thought it was interesting yesterday that all 7 of the teams in Section 3, Class 3A, including Albert Lea, all 7 of the teams in that section are the top 30 of the 54 teams as far as QRF, with Waseca ranked the highest, 4th overall. Tri-City United, 12th overall, and Laverne, 18th. They are all between them, 11-1. The only loss is Tri-City United's on their schedule. Then Albert Lea is 4th highest ranked in QRF among those 7 at 24, with Fairmont, 27th, Belle Plaine, 28th, and Worthington, 29th, all 2-2 as well. But, you know, that's interesting because if the top seed gets a bye, Waseca, that means 2 plays 7, so Tri-City United against Worthington in the first round of the playoffs, the quarterfinals, and we would go to Laverne. Or no, Laverne would play Belle Plaine. We would play Fairmont. That's it. We would host Fairmont if the playoffs were today, but of course it's 4 weeks away, and we do play Fairmont just at their place for their homecoming this Friday with a 6:45 pregame and a 7 o'clock kickoff. Albert Lea boys soccer, 6-5-1. They lost at Mankato East 3-1 last night. Andrew Skogheim, the lone Tiger goal. And East has beaten Tigers 7 times in a row now by a combined total score of 21-3. So it was pretty close last night at 3-1. But, you know, East is another one of the big double-A teams that we play. We're an A school in boys soccer. They're double-A. Big 9 opponents. We play a lot of those that are a little bit higher, and that helps you in your QRF, win or lose. But East is only 2-9-1 on the year. But again, a class up on us, and they've had our number over the last decade or so. They're ranked 58th, though, out of the 63 double-A teams in QRF, while the Tiger boys are 42nd in, let me just read this, and we'll get to it. The Tiger boys have 4 straight to end their regular season at home. Home cooking for the boys. Thursday night, Double A Northfield is here. They're 4-5-3, ranked 42nd in Double A. 2-7-1 Stewartville will be next up Friday night, and the match postponed since September 4th. They're ranked 54th of 85 Class A teams. And then next week, Triple A Rochester Mayo. We're A, they're Triple A. That'll be at 7-3-1 on the year for Mayo here. And then ranked 23rd out of the 65 big schools in 3A. And 0-8-2 Mankato Loyola wraps up the regular season at the Gus. Ranked 82nd out of the 85 Class A schools on October 9th. That's a week from Friday. Albert Lea came into this week ranked 20th in Class A QRF among 85 teams for boys soccer. One of 9 teams in Section 2A, and we are the 3rd highest ranked in QRF right now of those 9 squads, so that's a home quarterfinal match. Tiger girls lost for the 9th time in a row to Mankato East last night, 7-1. East has had our number both boys and girls soccer here. Haley Austinson scoring the lone Tiger goal. East, a double-A school, ranked 11th in QRF. The Class A and 47th, we're 47th out of 80 teams, Albert Lea in Class A, QRF. Tiger girls 2-9-1 this season. Thursday will be at 6-3-2 Northfield. They're ranked 16th in Double A. Saturday, the girls come home to play Cannon Falls at 1, and then wrap up the regular season at Triple A Rochester Mayo, 3-6-1 next Tuesday. And Thursday, the 8th, will be home against 1-10 Wings United.
St. James went to Medelia. The girls are struggling this year with one win there. They're ranked 57th in Class A. So, yeah, playoffs looming for a lot of these teams, even more so than football, with just a handful of matches left. Volleyball, 6-15 for Albert Lea, ranked 51st in QRF in Class 3A out of 64 teams. Tigers have 6 regular season matches left, starting last night with a 3-0 home loss to 4A school, Rochester Century, who now are 10-3 and ranked 28th in 4A. Tomorrow, the Tiger girls are at 7-5 Mankato West. They're the 14th ranked team in 3A. Albert Lea Volleyball in Section 1, Class 3A, along with 7 other teams. Northfield at the top, kind of a normal thing, ranked 6th in 3A at 12-4. Best in our section. Stuartville right behind them, 7th, 10-3 overall. 13-4, Cass and Manorville is ranked 9th. Austin with a better record than a couple of those teams, 15-4, but they're only ranked 21st in QRF in Class 3A. Byron, 33rd. At 8-9, then Albert Lea, 6th best in the section at number 51 overall, followed by Faribault, 54th. They're 2-12, and Winona is 2-10. After running in the Jim Flynn Invitational in Winona Saturday, the Tiger boys and girls cross-country teams don't run again until a week from tomorrow, October 8th, at Owatonna's 13-team E.V. Berg Invitational at Brooktree Golf Course. Then Tuesday the 13th, they'll be in Austin. And then the Big Nine Conference meet, October 20th in Owatonna. Section 1AA championships are in Faribault, October 29th. That'll be here before you know it. For the cross-country teams, boys and girls. Tiger girls tennis lost 4-3 at Stuartville Monday. They're at home today versus Winona in a match postponed from last.

0: last week. And tomorrow, they're at home versus Rochester Mayo. The Big Nine Girls Tennis Championships all day Saturday already at Rochester JM, Mayo, and Century. 2-3 Tiger Girls Swimming Team has one meet this week. It was yesterday. I don't have the swim against Rochester Mayo, who are 1-5-1. But I don't have a final on that one. They have four meets left along with the True Team Swim Meet October 10th in Northfield and the Big Nine Conference Meet October 30th in Northfield. And then on Halloween, that continues at Rochester Rec Center on October 31st. Alden Conger, Glenn Villams. We talked about their football team with Jacob Dulitz, their quarterback, the star of the team there with, well, pick a star of the team. They've got several. When you're sixth ranked and ninth player with record-breaking numbers, as he and Caden Ferris have been doing, as well as Landon Dunlop. Yeah, it's maybe, I don't know, might not even be tougher for them. I just looked at their schedule coming up, and they have some teams that are ranked 25 and lower on their schedule with Leroy Ostender, Lyle Pacelli, Spring Grove, and Grand Meadow. But out of 57 teams in nine-player football, they are sixth in the state. Hills Beaver Creek in their section is number two. And that's what we talked about, Jacob. They've eliminated the Knights in the last several years. Alden Conger volleyball is 11-5 this season and ranked 33rd in Class A volleyball QRF. They lost 3-1 to 19th-ranked Mankato Loyola last night. Tomorrow, they're at home versus 1-16 Grenada Huntley East Chain Martin Luther Truman, ranked 122nd in the state. They're in a 20-team section, Alden Conger, and they are 33rd in the state, fourth best in the section. So they'll be playing at home in the postseason, it looks like. Glenville-Emmons Wolverines volleyball is 2-6, ranked 121st of the 145 Class A volleyball teams. Last night they played at 9-5 and 50th-ranked Southland. I don't have a score on that. Tomorrow at home, they're going against 2-14 Kingsland, ranked 115th. NRHEG won their homecoming football game, 36-0 over Lewiston Altura. Oh, by the way, I'll be talking to their head coach as well tomorrow at 12:30. I believe Devin Lockerbie, 12:30 tomorrow he's calling in. So there you go. It'd be good to catch up with him because they're 3-1 and ranked 9th QRF in Class A. Next up for them, a trip to Redwood Valley Friday. It's actually Redwood Falls, but they like to change the name up. It's Redwood Valley, the name of the school. The name of the district, the school district, is Redwood Area. Just keeping you guessing, I guess, is what they're doing. And they're 4-0, 6th ranked, like I said. So, Redwood Valley is 4-0, 6th ranked in Double A. So, up a class in opponent there for NRHEG on Friday. Try and gain some QRF points there. But next week, they go to 10th-ranked Class A team, Fillmore Central. Then they're at home against 0-4 Medford. And they wrap up the regular season at 0-4 United South Central. We may do that game the last week of the season because it does not conflict with Tiger football, but we'll see what else is on the schedule there and try and fit that in if we can. Five teams in Section 1, 55 teams in Class A, and NRHEG is ranked 9th, second best in that section. Southland is number 6 at 4-1. Fillmore Central is number 10, so 3 in the top 10 just from the one section. It's pretty tough. Panther Volleyball QRF is 102 out of 145. Class A schools, and they have a 5-12 record, just played at the USC Rebel Invite Saturday, and they're off till tomorrow when they go to 7-6 JWP, who are the 69th ranked team in AA volleyball. United South Central Rebel football lost 35-0 to Fillmore Central, dropped to 0-4. USC cross country boys and girls just competed in the Jim Flynn Invitational in Winona. They run Thursday, tomorrow at 4:15 in the 9-team Grizzly Pie Invitational at Prairie Ridge Golf Course in Janesville. And the Rebel volleyball team is 9-6, ranked 59th in Class A. Just swept AA team Medford and competed at the USC Invite over the weekend. Very busy this week, too, with three matches as well. So let's run around the area with their schedules. Sports here on Jay Talking, 1450 KATE.
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3: From ABC News, I'm Wayne Cabot. Knife fight at 34,000 feet nearly crashed a Fly Dubai flight today. ABC's Ian Panel on a cockpit brawl aboard a flight from Dubai to Tel Aviv with mostly Israeli citizens on board.
4: Eyewitnesses are saying one of the pilots was stabbed with a knife and that there was a lot of blood on board. They say fellow passengers disarmed the attacker. An Israeli passenger telling Channel 12 News in Israel, there were moments when we were sure this was the end. We heard screams and screams, and then we saw that the cockpit was being opened and there was blood there. An Israeli source telling ABC News it is now being treated as a terror incident, and as you would expect, Prime Minister Netanyahu is being kept updated. Ian Panel, ABC News in London.
3: The Justice Department says it found 10 people who engaged in voter fraud in Minnesota and arrested them. Attorney General Todd Blanche.
5: In total, the grand jury's indictments include 9 counts of illegal voting by an alien and 9 counts of making a false claim of citizenship in order to register to vote.
3: Blanche says that the 10 voted illegally in 2022, 2024, and in this year's primary. More than 3 million people voted in Minnesota in the 2024 election. Just in from Los Angeles, a woman accused of firing at the home of Rihanna and A$AP Rocky has been indicted by a grand jury for attempted murder. They say she drove from Florida cross-country and allegedly shot from a rifle, hitting a trailer in which the celebrity couple was present and a nursery where their kids were. A toddler was found with a loaded gun inside of a Canton, Michigan daycare facility yesterday morning. The teacher noticed the gun, told authorities. The child's mother is a nurse under arrest now. The toddler's father is a Detroit police officer. The National Organization for the Fraternity in an alleged gang rape at Cornell University says all the accused members were kicked out of the Cornell chapter within 3 days of Jane Doe filing her report. This is ABC News.
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3: Tomorrow's October. Election Day is 1 month and 4 days away, and Republicans are hoping President Trump's recent convention in Texas won't be a liability.
7: There definitely is a trade-off here. While Trump remains really popular with his base, his approval numbers with independents especially remain low. And so we see the RNC arguing that by traveling to some of these very safe Republican areas, that we could see local media coverage that reaches places that are more competitive. But there definitely is a political calculation happening behind all of this.
3: After hosting AI CEOs at the White House, the president says they agreed to voluntarily constrain what they're going to do when it comes to posting AI information. Reaction from associate professor at Northwestern University's Center for Responsible Technology, Zapur Vakil.
8: I think the latest meeting at the White House behind closed doors was an effort to show consensus, to say, hey, everything's going to be okay, we got this. And the reality is there's not consensus amongst the tech companies, and there's definitely not consensus amongst voters and amongst in society.
3: 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No sitting. 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Wayne Cabot, ABC News.
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12: Here's your KATE weatherology forecast for the Albert Lea area. Cloudy skies expected today, with daytime highs approaching 73. Southwesterly winds around 5 miles per hour. Lows dip down to about 58 and foggy tonight, chance of rain showers. Overcast tomorrow, slight chance of rain showers, 63. I'm meteorologist Jennifer Wojcicki on KATE 1450. Currently, it's 71 degrees.
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0: Jay Paul here on Jay Talking, 11:01 Monday through Friday on 1450 KAT. You'll also hear me doing the play-by-play on all of our local sports games. We can do any section and state games we want. We can we're gonna basically do the 4 major sports, but we're gonna do some wrestling events too. If at all, I know the Owatonna Duel for the elderly Tiger Wrestlers is the last regular season event for them before the playoffs, but we may do some of theirs as well. It depends on our schedule, but we have a lot of sports. You know, we have the Wild and Timberwolves coming up here, and Gopher football still going, and then Gopher basketball after that, both men and women. Yeah, it gets busy. I was talking about Tiger Girls swimming at 2-3. They had a tough one against Rochester Male. And again, I go through this, but, you know, we're usually a class or two sometimes below the Rochester and Mankato teams when Big Nine games occur. And we stress that, you know, at times it gets a little overwhelming and they beat us. But I think it makes us stronger overall when you end up facing the teams that are more your size and talent level. When you get to the sections and things like that, helps in the long run anyway. But, Albert, I just got a note from Anna Thomas, the coach for the girls swimmers, and she says they finished with 74 points in a dual meet against Rochester Male yesterday, falling 93-74. Though outscored across the 8 scored events, Albert Lea found success in the closing races, claiming all 3 relays in the 200 free relay and capturing 2 individual event titles. Caroline Sanders, a 7th grader, raced the 100 breast in 131.65, leading a strong showing for Albert Lea's young swimmers. Hattie Larson, 8th grade, led the 100 back for the Tigers in 118.33. Both swimmers contributed to Albert Lea's relay success. Larson led off the 400 free relay that finished in 440.22. Tigers' lone win for the evening was in the 200 freestyle relay with the team of Lauren Bohanek, Emily Trossler, Lily Elmer, and Olivia Bell. So congratulations to them. Trossler and Elmer proved reliable in the individual events. Trossler placing 2nd in the 200 free and 3rd in the 100 free. Elmer took 2nd in the 50 free and the second place in the 100 free, with the latter representing the closest winning margin of the night at 0.21 seconds. So she was just off the pace there of the winner. In early events, Albert Lea was outmatched in point swaps. The 200 medley relay touched fourth in 217.

7.58 with Hattie Larson, Caroline Sanders, Lauren Bohanek, and Lexi Lee earning 2 points. Emily Troster and Amaya Larson finished second and fourth in the 200 free, picking up 6 combined points. 200 IM saw Isabel Gaston placing fourth, Caroline Sanders fifth for 3 points. Lauren Bohanek took fourth in the 100 fly, and the 500 free brought scorers in Lexi Lee, Amaya Larson, and Olivia Bell. Albert Lee will aim for stronger individual performances in upcoming meets. But they're 2-4 on the year. And a young squad, sounds like. And making some good progress in the pool. And they're busy. They have 4 meets left. Along with the True Team Swim Meet October 10th in Northfield. And the Big 9 Conference Meet October 30th in Northfield. And the next night, Rochester Rec Center on Halloween night. So, yeah, continued success there for those girls. The Timberwolves, I mentioned this last week, I thought, but now there's a story on it. Let's see if there's anything new. The NBA expansion train appears to be rolling, with Seattle and Las Vegas looming as the 31st and 32nd teams to be in the NBA. Commissioner Adam Silver did nothing to deter that notion at the latest Board of Governors meetings in New York. While the NBA still has a lot to sift through before officially launching a plan, most people throughout the league are operating under the assumption that it is when, not if, the green light arrives. Expanding to those two cities would require the league to realign and send one team from the Western Conference to the Eastern Conference. And the Minnesota Timberwolves have been interested in moving conferences for decades, and there's now a realistic chance for them to do so. The NBA would have to choose them over Memphis, New Orleans. Those are the other two natural candidates from a geographic perspective anyway. But a 1 out of 3 chance anyway at getting moved to the East. There's a lot that goes into the debate and process of switching conferences. While the Wolves believe they're in the mix, there are no signs from them or the league that any decisions have been made on that front. Silver has imposed a deadline of the end of this calendar year to have a concrete answer on expansion. The NBA's expansion committee will ultimately decide who goes to the East if there is expansion. For the Wolves, there are a lot of things to consider on both sides of the equation. Memphis and New Orleans are both further east on the map than Minnesota, so if the league relies strictly on the compass, the Wolves will be out of luck. But their best argument comes in how the divisions could be organized. Zach Harper of the Athletic examined some of the possibilities last year. Moving east would make the Wolves a much more natural fit with the Milwaukee Bucks, Chicago Bulls, and Indiana Pacers or Detroit Pistons in a new central division that would mimic the NFC North. The Wolves routinely are in the top 2 or 3 when it comes to miles traveled per season because they're in the West, and their Northwest Division opponents are Denver, Oklahoma City, Portland, and Utah are all very far away. None of those trips are easily drivable for Wolves fans either. And the Thunder are the only team in the Central time zone, meaning every other division road game is at least an hour later than normal. Of course, putting the Wolves in the East would mean some other holes in the dam would start leaking. Trying to group the rest of the East gets somewhat complicated when eyeing a place for the Washington Wizards. In the West, putting the Grizzlies with the Jazz, Thunder, and Nuggets would be just as tough on travel as having Minnesota there. Maybe the San Antonio Spurs, OKC, Denver, and Utah in one division with the Houston Rockets, Dallas Mavericks, New Orleans, and Memphis in another. I mean, there's a lot of them. They got to think about a lot of stuff before this gets settled, but the Timberwolves have long hoped for a relocation for several reasons, many of them rooted around the fan experience. Being in the West means the overwhelming majority of their road games start at 8 o'clock local time or later, sometimes 10 o'clock. Not ideal for work and school nights. Also means the first few rounds of the playoffs can have incredibly late home starts as well, because the league generally starts with an early game in the Eastern Conference before late night West Coast tip-offs. During the Wolves' most recent playoff runs, several home games started past 9 at night locally. And that's just not good for the average fan, I guess. Being in the East would mean the bulk of their games would be in the Central or Eastern time zones, which would open the door for more children to watch without being chewed to bed at halftime. There's also something intriguing about grouping with more natural geographic rivals. The Bucks, Bulls, and Pistons, if that were the grouping,
would basically

basically recreate the NFC North. Since football is the driving force in sports these days, replicating that kind of setup could only help things, you would think. A weekend road trip from the Twin Cities to Milwaukee or Chicago is very doable for most fans up here, and the proximity could make for a little more contempt, which usually isn't bad for things in sports either. I mean, we all hate the Packers and the Bears and the Lions, oh my, but the Wolves moving conferences could also benefit the NBA by putting another top 10 player in the East. Anthony Edwards would join Jalen Brunson, Giannis, Jason Tatum, Cade Cunningham, in a conference that has deepened its star power. Kawhi Leonard, Cade Cunningham, Tyrese Halliburton, LeBron James, and Donovan Mitchell also calling the East home. But there are just as many cons, and we could go through all of those too, but it's pretty obvious. I think Minnesota has a case for being selected as the one to go to the East, but time will tell, I guess, just like everything else. Bottom of the hour here, we're going to have a couple of coach interviews. We'll talk with Brady Neal, who is head coach at the surging Alden Conger Glenville Lemons Knights, sixth ranked team, 4-0, sixth in the state in nine player. And Paul Dunn will follow. Talked to him yesterday as well, both of those guys. Albert Lea football coach Paul Dunn with three road games in a row coming up here. We'll talk about that and trying to do to Fairmont what Worthington did to us and to Austin. Worthington ruined two homecomings back-to-back in Austin, Albert Lea. But we go to there. We actually have two homecomings coming up. One Friday night in Fairmont, 6:45 pregame, 7 o'clock kickoff with me here on Kick Radio. And then the following Friday, we'll be in St. Peter for their homecoming. And then we go to Waseca in the third road game in a row, only to come home to play Belle Plaine to wrap up the regular season. So, yeah, that's coming up here at the bottom of the hour with Brady Neal and Paul Dunn. Tomorrow, I'll talk with Devin Lockerbie at 12:30. 11:30 tomorrow will be Caden Ferris, the receiver for Alden Conger Glenville Lemons, with his records. This dude has got it going. 686 yards in four games. That's a 171 a game average. 10 touchdowns in four games. Had six in one game, which broke a record. Also, he broke the punt return record. Single game yards punt returning, 188. The most I could find before was like 121 or something like that. It seemed low for an all-time, but he got 188 in week one, I guess it was, for his punt returning, but we'll talk with Caden tomorrow at 11:30 when he calls in, and like I said, Devin Lockerbie of NRHEG, head coach, at 12:30 tomorrow. They're having a great year, too, NRHEG, ninth ranked in the QRF as far as Class A football. And so we'll talk with those folks. Now, also, the Major League Baseball playoffs were last night. And I don't know how you did, but I did pretty well in FanDuel, actually. Thanks for asking. a team from our division, Chicago, the White Sox, I don't know. Houston snuck into the thing, winning their division, because we took Texas out in two of three games in that last series of the year for us, and then Houston was able to get in. But after three straight 100-loss seasons before a sudden rise in the standings in 2026, you could hardly blame the Chicago White Sox if they came out a little overexcited on their return to the postseason. But as they've done all year, the White Sox signaled that even playoff moments aren't too big for this bunch. Five pitchers stymied a Houston Astros offense led by a presumptive MVP favorite, Yordan Alvarez. He leads in a lot of categories offensively. As the White Sox seized the advantage in their American League best-of-three wildcard series with a 6-3 Game 1 win Tuesday in Houston. The group effort from Chicago's pitchers featured three scoreless frames to start from rookie Hagen Smith, two and a third innings at the end from flame-flooring right-hander Grant Taylor. So they got her done. And the White Sox are off to that 1-0 start. And there were three other games. They got three again today, but...

review delay was a 99.9-mile-an-hour fastball in the middle of the plate, and Riley hit it just over the fence in right center field. Riley had a down season as far as his normal numbers, career worsts in most offensive categories, but the Braves stayed optimistic and got him through the first game of the playoffs. You just never know. But it was a back-and-forth game. Braves taking a 2-1 lead in the bottom of the sixth when Ozzie Albies hit a triple to deep center field. Phillies took a 3-2 lead when JT Realmuto hit a two-run triple into the right field corner in the next half inning. And Jesus Luzardo and Chris Sale were the starters, a couple of Cy Young candidates. And they were both good. Sales hitting career highs with 6 1/3 innings pitched, 9 strikeouts. His first playoff start since 2021. Phillies lefty Jesus Luzardo missed nearly 3 weeks with left shoulder inflammation, returning from the IL to throw one relief inning Sunday. And he was on a pitch count yesterday, but delivered 5 innings of one-run ball with 6 strikeouts. But Atlanta gets the win there to take that advantage. And then in the third game of the day, in New York, Yankees manager Aaron Boone emerged from the dugout with one out in the seventh to remove Cam Schlittler, careful how you say that, from his latest masterful performance. And the crowd at Yankee Stadium responded in unison with a standing ovation and MVP chants that pitchers rarely receive. They were euphoric and perhaps stupefied after watching him overwhelm the Red Sox in their wild card series again. And, of course, the offense helped out, too. 9-0 Yankees in their game one against Boston. And Boston's really been the hottest team in baseball the second half of the season. But, whew, they were silenced last night. Cam is 25 years old, the heavy favorite to win the American League Cy Young Award after 1.95 ERA, 239 strikeouts in 193 2/3 innings, his first full Major League season. And Ben Rice, that dude can hit. He's 27. He belted 41 home runs on the year, 8 more than the total over his first 2 big league campaigns. And he had to do it because Aaron Judge missed a lot of time. Giancarlo Stanton also. Judge was said he was he proclaimed himself ready to play in this series, but apparently he's not gonna. He's not even on the roster for this, so he won't be playing. At least in this series. That was the third game of the day, and then the Padres and Cubs in the nightcap. Fernando Tatis Jr. scored from second on a he stole second and then scored on a throw that landed in shallow left center field. You see it all the time in high school baseball, but not a lot in the majors. And he slid in safe, but the Padres got the best of things last night against the Cubbies. Michael King had a no-hitter going into later in the game. That was like a 6th or 7th inning, wasn't it? Oh, yeah, no-hitter through 6 innings. Tatis hit the first pitch he saw for a home run, a 405-foot blast off Matthew Boyd changeup. And then they had a couple of home runs in that first inning, did the Padres, who also have been a hot team here in the second half. Manny Machado, he was the guy who hit that second home run in the first inning after Tatis leading off with one. Jackson Merrill, Xander Bogaerts, they got a bunch of names. Had the horrible first half, but man, they came on strong and got into the playoffs. Now they have a 1-0 lead on the Cubs in that series. Now, as far as today goes, I think they start again at 1 o'clock today. Let me get you the schedule here. Official schedule. Yeah, 1 o'clock Philadelphia at Atlanta with the Braves up 1-0. Then the National League. Then in the American League at 4, Chicago at Houston with the visitors up 1-0. Home team leads in the third game of the day with back at New York with Boston fighting for their lives and elimination there. As the Cubs will in the nightcap at 9 in San Diego. So good luck to all. It's fun to get into postseason. No disappointments there. I think there was 4 pretty good games yesterday.

0: The Minnesota Vikings were not permitted to sign outside linebacker Kenny Dyson to their practice squad just before the regular season, but they were able to add the linebacker before the end of October. According to NFL's Transaction Wire, the Vikings signed Dyson to their practice squad yesterday. The move came about 3 weeks after the league disallowed Minnesota signing Dyson because of NFL injury settlement rules. According to Pro Football Talk's Michael David Smith, Dyson's practice squad contract was disallowed because of a league rule that says players waived with an injury settlement can't be re-signed by that team until the length of the injury settlement, plus 3 weeks. The Vikings originally waived the linebacker with an injury designation before the league's roster deadline, August 30th. Then they reached an injury settlement with Dyson on September 5th. Minnesota has apparently waited long enough to re-add him now to the practice squad as of yesterday. He began his career as an undrafted free agent for Carolina 2 years ago and joined the Vikings midway through the preseason in August. And one other thing before we take a quick break and then get to those coach interviews with both Brady Neal of Old Neconquer Glenville Lemons and Paul Dunn for Albert Lee. The Ravens-Dallas game, a 34-31 Baltimore win over Dallas in Rio, Brazil, averaged 24.9 million viewers on CBS Sunday. That made it the most watched NFL international game in history. You know, the Super Bowl gets like 100 million, but that's the Super Bowl. According to Nielsen, the audience peaked to more than 30 million during the late stages when Baltimore's Tyler Loop made the 56-yard field goal on the last play. It also was the most watched Week 3 game on CBS in about the last 12 years. So, still king in the NFL. All right, quick break and then talks with Brady Neal first and then Paul Dunn. Coming up here on Jay Talking, I'm Jay Paul on 1450 KATE.
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0: Talking with Old Neconquer Glenville Lemons 9-player football head coach Brady Neal. Brady, you had a thriller against Houston there, 78-14 to get to 4-0 on the season. And your 6th place ranking out of 57 9-player teams in the state of Minnesota. That's a lot of 9-player football teams.
5: Yeah, it is. It's actually, you know, it doesn't seem like it's one of the biggest conferences or classes, but, you know, when you've got small towns up north and even down south here, there's quite a bit.
0: We'll talk about some of your standout players' season stats that are, it's a lot to wrap your head around when you look at them. First of all, who stood out as far as position groups in the Houston game? Pretty much everybody, I guess, if it's 78-14.
5: Yeah, like we talked about last week, last week or 2 weeks, I don't remember. It's all one big awesome dream right now.
0: Yeah, really.
5: But last week, you know, we had how our big thing was passing. And this week, you know, we had, let me count, 2, 4, 6, 7 touchdowns on the ground. So
0: yeah.
5: We can kind of do anything and everything right now.
0: It's a good problem to have.
5: Yeah, so, you know, there I'd say in general that was probably our best lineman game on both offense and defense.
0: Okay.
5: Gave Jacob enough time anytime he needed it. And you know, we rushed 20 times for 207 yards, so about 10 yards a game or 10 yards a play on the ground.
0: Wow.
5: So
0: yeah.
5: Big kudos to them.
0: And that's where you win games, man, even in nine play areas up front.
5: Right, it is. And, you know, there's some of the teams that we've played this year that have had some really big linemen. But our guys, you know, you could argue that they are a little smaller. But everybody but one of them has experience there. And they know their position and they know it well.
0: Yeah, and they play as a unit pretty good. Yeah,
5: yep.
0: That's great. Is 78 the most points scored by a team you've coached or played on ever?
5: It definitely has been for football, obviously basketball, but,
0: well, yeah, but I meant football, yeah.
5: For football, it definitely is probably the highest we've ever had.
0: It's 11 touchdowns or
5: something like that.
0: Because you went for two a couple times.
5: Actually, this one we went for extra points every single time. Point conversions were bobbled snaps or holds.
0: All right. Well, talk about what receiver Caden Ferris means to the team. He's leading the state in receiving yards.
5: Yeah.
0: With 686 and 10 touchdowns. That's in four games, folks. That's 10 score. He also broke the single game touchdown record with six against Kingsland. And he broke the school game record for punt return yardage in a season opener with 188 return yards versus Wabasha Kellogg. Quite a start for that young man.
5: It is. The first game with the punt return.
0: First of all, what grade is he in?
5: He's a senior this year.
0: Okay, go ahead.
5: Yep. And he's got a couple looks and offers. He's just kind of mulling over where he wants to go next year. But the plan is, I believe, he'll be playing somewhere next year.
0: Cool.
5: But, I mean, starting out with the punt return yards, that first game of the year, you know, luckily, and actually the even crazier part is all of it came within about a quarter and a half.
0: Yeah.
5: So, I mean, if we kept him out there the whole game, I mean, who knows what it could have been. But obviously we had to get some other kids playing time. But even his last one, he had two punt return touchdowns that game, so that's a huge number right there. But
0: yeah,
5: we actually told him before that last touchdown to just kneel the ball because we were up quite a bit, and it was kind of like, let's just keep going here. And
0: we want the offense to keep running.
5: Obviously, you can't teach the boys to just go easy either.
0: Yeah.
5: They're playing for their stats. They're playing for the team. They're not just gonna go easy.
0: Especially a kid like that who's going to college.
5: Right, exactly. You need looks and you need film. So, I shook my head at him, but obviously he's gonna keep going as hard as he can.
0: Yeah.
5: And, you know, the week three when he broke the record, we never really went at him, per se. It was just he was open.
0: Yeah.
5: I mean, he's the fastest kid we've ever had on the team in my entire life.
0: Wow.
5: So you can easily tell that. And he's like 5'6", maybe, 5'7".
0: Really?
5: I mean, he's not very tall. Maybe he'll probably say 5'8", but... he is a quick and speedy guy.
0: Yeah, I don't know which is more impressive. Six touchdowns in a game, 188 return yards in a game is pretty good. 686 in four, 10 touchdowns in four games. That's
5: it's
0: really
5: video
0: good
5: game
0: stuff.
5: Numbers.
0: Yeah,
5: yep.
0: Yeah, really. So is he like tired after the game?
5: Well, sometimes we tease him. Sometimes we do. He actually missed a tackle here that caused a touchdown week four here, and
0: probably upset him more than anybody.
5: Well, he was kind of just shaking his head, and I told him, I said, well, all of these colleges are calling me right now. They're telling me they're taking their scholarships away. And
0: nice.
5: Of course, he comes back and scores a touchdown or gets a big play and just looks right at me and just smirks.
0: Yeah. No, that's great. Good for him. I got to talk to that kid. He sounds like a fun guy. How about quarterback Jacob Dulitz? He's having a phenomenal season, too, ranking 19th in the state for passing yards, 10th in passing touchdowns through week four. He threw for five touchdowns, rushed for three more, total of eight touchdowns in week three, which puts him second on the most total touchdowns in a single game in Minnesota history. That's huge stuff, too.
5: Yeah, he's when you...
0: He's a dual threat?
5: He is a dual threat, and he doesn't look like it. He looks like a... almost like a Ben Roethlisberger type quarterback.
0: Okay.
5: He's like I don't even know. I'll get around to six something, 200 some pounds.
0: Nobody wants to tackle him.
5: I mean, we've got, you know, some college coaches and some of our coaches on the team looking at him going, you know, you could be a linebacker in college. You could be a defensive end in college. I mean, he's got that size, but he's not the quickest guy in the world, but when he's moving, if you're in front of him, you might as well just lay down because he does not like to juke. He likes to run people over. but, I mean, he's been fantastic. He was quarterback last year. Arguably, maybe as a sophomore, we could have had him at quarterback too.
0: Yeah.
5: He's between him and Caden, I mean, those two alone are, I don't know, 2.5 years of experience, 3 years of experience together,
0: yeah.
5: And then all throughout elementary and middle school, too. So they've got that connection.
0: Sure.
5: And, I mean, those two are not our whole team because, you know, we've got good running backs and good linemen, but those two, obviously, if you look at stats, have been the stars of the team so far.
0: Yeah, no doubt. And then your kicker, Landon Dunlop, what a game. 8 out of 9 in point afters in a single game. That put him, that's second all-time in a single game against. So that was just this past week against.
5: Yeah, we decided, you know, instead of 2-point, we might as well go for one and see what happens. And, you know, when you are luckily up enough, you can kind of try different things.
0: Experiment.
5: And he kicked last year for us, and he's our kickoff guy. So we know he has the leg and he has the ability to do it, but we kind of let the reins go and let him do it every single time. And luckily, we were able to score so many times, and he was able to do it. But, you know, we've got plans for if we're on the 20-yard line or so or in and it's fourth down, we can throw him out there, and he's got the leg that we can
0: kick
5: field goals too.
0: Oh,
5: it's
0: going to help, yeah, in those close games.
5: Like yeah, exactly. Yep. No, probably lopsided in our favor.
0: Is Doolitz a senior?
5: Yes, he is too. Yeah. So, Caden and Jacob, our quarterback receiver, are both seniors. Yeah. Dunlop is a sophomore.
0: Okay. All right. Yep. Just wanted to get that out there. You've outscored your opponents 231-72 in the four games, an average game score of 58-18. But your schedule gets tougher now with three of your last four games against stronger opponents like 11th-ranked Leroy Ostrander, Lyle Pacelli. They're 3-1. Kingslyn spoiled their homecoming last Friday. 23rd-ranked Spring Grove is 3-1. They're on your schedule yet. And you're at Grand Meadow this Friday, and they are ranked 25th at 2-2. So a little tougher competition. I'm not saying they're going to threaten you, but still tougher competition.
5: Yeah. You know, looking at film for this Friday, you know, we've got a really good shot at it. We feel like our defense is strong enough to stop them a couple times, and with our offense the way it's running right now, I mean, we've punted once in the last three games, so
0: yeah.
5: we're rolling on all cylinders right now. And I right now, I don't think anybody can stop us.
0: Yeah, except yourselves. Yeah,
5: exactly. Yeah, yep.
0: And that will happen not only in nine player, but the really good teams in any class are going to go through that kind of thing.
5: Right. Yeah.
0: You have to, but they have to keep that concentration and that level of intensity.
5: Yeah, that's what even our JV game last night, you know, first quarter we came out dead and just weren't really playing well, and we end up going into halftime 14-14, and our halftime speech was pretty strict and talking about, you know, the differences between a team that just kind of lays down, goes through the motions, or stays committed, does their jobs, does it like we tell them to, and we outscored the Leroy JV last night 36-0 in the second half. So
0: there you go.
5: You know, we've got to keep that going, and, you know, come out firing away right away, like we did the first week and then this last week.
0: Is your quarterback Jacob getting college looks? Because if they want to switch him, though, that's too bad. If he wants to play quarterback, he should play quarterback. There's nothing wrong with having a large quarterback.
5: Yeah, he's getting some offers. I hasn't committed anywhere yet either, but having that openness of I'm willing to do play linebacker, defensive end, quarterback, even long snapper are huge aspects that colleges are going to say that's somebody we want.
0: Yeah.
5: You're
0: not a bunch of those
5: committed
0: guys on
5: to one position.
0: Yeah.
5: So, yeah, hasn't committed anywhere yet, but hopefully he's getting close to making that decision.
0: How are you going
5: to
0: replace those guys?
5: I know. We've got, you know what, we've got some young guys, and even last night there was a lot of freshmen and sophomore that showed that they can do what we ask them to do and replace them easily.
0: That's the good thing about the games you've had is you've had a lot of guys get some experience.
5: Yep.
0: That otherwise might not have.
5: Yep.
0: But, hey, good for you. Keep it rolling, and we'll talk to you again next week.
5: Perfect. Sounds good.
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0: All right, so we have Paul Dunn here, who is Paulie D, my favorite coach to talk to, head coach for the Tiger football team, and here on Jay Talking, as well as the Tiger pregame. Paul, it was a week I'm sure you'd like to forget, especially with what happened early in the week. Given the holes in your roster, though, from the suspensions, I thought your boys gave a great effort in that homecoming game, especially since they only had three practices in what, for a lot of those guys, were new positions.
7: Yeah, absolutely. You know, I'm just really proud of the way the entire team stepped up. You know, we're even. You know, we give up a late touchdown with less than a minute to go on the clock, and you know the guys that were playing were simply out of gas. They aren't used to playing that much, and you know, we didn't have enough time to get them in playing shape. So, you know, it is what it is. I'm really happy with how they turned out. We made lots of little dumb mistakes, you know, as young and inexperienced players will.
0: Sure.
7: But that also means that we'll get better fast, you know.
0: Yeah.
7: And you know, I'm excited about the opportunity ahead of us, and you know, I hope I don't repeat anytime soon the week we had, but
0: yeah.
7: You know, it's in the rear view now, and we're just continuing to try to build.
0: And junior flanker turned tailback, Amon Ra-Ra. Was he a flanker or wide? What was it?
7: He was flanker, yeah. Yep.
0: Known as Ra-Ra, of course, to those who love him and watch him, but he was spectacular. 72-yard touchdown run on his way to 143 on the ground, plus a 46-yard punt return for another score. He gets the game MVP, but you had pretty good outside blocking, too, I thought, to spring Ra-Ra for some of the – he had big runs all night long.
7: Yeah, you know, and we did a nice job of getting seals, you know, especially off the edge. You know, those scenarios, the physicality doesn't necessarily have to be equal in order for that to happen, you know, and we blocked well. Rod has good vision and
0: speed to burn. Yeah, my gosh.
7: he really ran hard, you know, and, you know, late in the game, he had a clear shot at the end zone and cramped up and it went down, you know, so.
0: Yeah.
7: You know, there's, you know, ifs and buts. You know, everybody's
0: right.
7: Got them. But, you know, it's just one of those things that, you know, we put ourselves in a position where we could have won the game. And, you know, if you'd have told me that a week ago, that was possible, you know, I'm just really proud of their effort.
0: Oh, yeah, no doubt about it. As expected, you didn't really ask a lot from your freshman quarterback, Charlie Murray. That would have been attainable. That's a lot to ask of a freshman to throw a bunch of passes, but you only had him, you know, I think he threw a handful of passes.
8: And he got the job done. I mean, the snap from center, the handoffs, it's all different for everybody because Ryan Collins, that's a new quarterback. You got a new tailback behind him. You've got new offensive linemen. You've got a new center. There's a lot of different moving pieces there, and I thought they handled it pretty well.
7: Yeah, they did. And, you know, Charlie really stepped in with a lot of poise and did the job that we asked him to do. And, you know, I'm really proud of him and seeing his growth over the last week has just been incredible. You know, and we'll ask more of him this week.
8: Sure.
7: We won't ask of him what we would a typical varsity quarterback at this level. But, you know, that his role will continue to grow. And, you know, the fact that our timing, you know, none of these guys had run much mesh together. They were on different teams. They, you know, it just was a real testament to them that they played as well as they did.
8: And good coaching. Don't forget that.
7: It's the kids did a really good job.
8: I thought the defense played well enough to win, too, but that final Trojan TD drive you mentioned with a minute and a half left looked like maybe they were a bit out of gas. And I know Ra-Ra, Sawyer, McGill, they both seem to be cramping at the end of the game there. But how did you come out of that game health-wise?
7: Pretty good. You know, lots of owies, and there were players that were way sorer than or more sore than they usually were because of, you know, how many snaps they played.
8: Yeah.
7: But, you know, it was good. Nothing serious that I'm aware of. And, you know, we'll go down to Fairmont with the same crew and try to get it done.
8: Are all of last week's suspensions still in effect for this game, Freddie?
7: Yes, they are.
8: Okay. Enough said about that. Your guys ought to be a little better off after their game experience and a full week of practice leading up to this Fairmont game. And Fairmont's not, but they've had four games. They've all been shutouts. They shut out two teams. They got shut out by two teams. So this one actually might be a pretty close game.
7: I think it probably will be, you know, depending on if we're able to keep the ball off the ground and, you know, it's...
8: Yeah, turnovers are big.
7: It's, you know, and back to that last drive, you know, looking at it on film, we got tired and we played high and they were bigger people and the physics of that just doesn't work out.
8: Yeah.
7: So, you know, and we were able to point that out yesterday during film to the kids and they understand, and you know whether we can get it transferred to the field or not in time for Friday. That's another question. Yeah. With the weather this week is going to be a challenge again. So hopefully we can do what we need to do to get it done.
8: You had to replace 10 players or so with 10 players, but you were going way deeper than that because you were substituting. I mean, probably deeper than you've ever gone off your bench. And like I said, you were there the whole game, so just hats off to them, man.
7: Yeah, thank you. And once again, the kids make the plays. And, you know, my staff did a really good job of putting this stuff behind us and coaching up the young guys. And we made a lot of progress, just not quite enough.
8: You had three in a row at home, and now three in a row on the road. There are 54 teams in Class 3A, 7 teams in your section, Section 3 of Class 3A. All 7 are in the top 30 of the 54 teams in QRF, led by Waseca, number 4. They're the only undefeated left in the section, but 12th place, Tri-City. Laverne is 18th. The Albert Lee is 4th at 24th in the state. And then Fairmont, Belle Plaine, and Worthington all together 27th, 28th, and 29th in QRF, which is how they set the section seating, which is still 4 weeks away. But I just had a mid-season thought on that. You're still in fourth, so if you can eke out a win here and then get some bodies back, it's all still in front of you.
7: Yeah, yeah, it is. You know, and the bodies back thing is, in you know, is... It is what it is.
8: It's above our pay grade.
7: Yeah, do what the administration and the school board tells us to, along with the police department, and you know, and it is. We just gonna just keep playing. You know, it's kind of been our thing here ever since I got here. Just keep playing, and we're gonna do that, and we'll put as many kids out on the field as we can, and when they're back and eligible again, you know, if they fit back in, we'll put them back in. You know, nothing's guaranteed. You know, it's way above my pay grade to make those decisions. So, you know, we're happy that nobody was injured. Happy that we were able to compete on Friday, and looking forward to our opportunity at Fairmont.

0: I know Fairmont's not close. It's not too far away. But it'd be nice to see some butts in the seats there.
1: That would be really great.
0: Yeah.
1: You know,
0: these
1: you know,
0: kids deserve that.
1: They sure do. You know, they fought their heart out there. You know, and we had a nice homecoming crowd, and they were very supportive. And you know, you don't often see an ovation when you leave the field and you're victorious.
0: Yeah.
1: And these kids got that, and they deserved it. And you know, I was really proud of them.
0: I posted my post about the game with my pictures of Sam McGill and Charlie Irvine talking to me at halftime onto our station Facebook page. I got 28,000 views of that post. That's huge.
1: Yeah.
0: And almost everybody that mentioned something on there was saying how proud they were, how great they played.
1: Yeah.
0: Given the circumstances, they were there the whole game. So, yeah. Onward and upward, man.
1: Absolutely.
0: All right, brother.
1: Appreciate your coverage.
0: You bet, man.
1: All right.
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0: 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From ABC News, I'm Wayne Cabot. After surviving a flight they thought they might die in, passengers are recalling a frightening knife fight in the cockpit of a Fly Dubai flight to Tel Aviv.
1: My wife, she's a nurse. She go to the cockpit and she helped him a little bit.
0: Him being the pilot, bloodied, another pilot also injured, it appears one stabbed the other, with the plane nosediving 14,000 feet in less than a minute.
2: Passengers on board telling Israeli media the plane lost control after some kind of struggle between the pilots. An Israeli source familiar with the matter telling ABC News, Israeli security assessment is that one of the pilots tried to take control and crash the plane.
0: ABC's Ian Pannell in London. The passengers, mostly Israelis, were flown home from Saudi Arabia, where the plane was forced to land. President Trump is applauding today's withdrawal of U.S. troops from Iraq after a 12-year presence prompted by the war against ISIS. Trump saying it was very bad decision-making that got us involved in this quagmire in the first place. Election Day, 1 month and 4 days away, and Republicans are hoping President Trump's recent convention in Texas won't be a liability.
3: This is Jim Ryan. Even if it came with some gentle ribbing,
4: he may not dress right, he may not talk exactly perfectly, and he may not be the best-looking guy I've ever seen.
3: President Trump's endorsement of Ken Paxton at this month's GOP gathering in Dallas was still an endorsement. But did it help? The New York Times reports that Paxton told donors at a fundraiser last week that the so-called convention hurt his campaign, and it has audio recordings to back it up. The Times quotes a Paxton advisor as calling the story, quote, manipulated nonsense. Jim Ryan, ABC News.
0: ABC News confirms the Federal Trade Commission has opened a broad investigation into the safety of AI systems, including Anthropic and OpenAI. This after a White House lunch between AI leaders and the president, in which they called for self-policing. This is ABC News.
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6: Here's your KATE weatherology forecast for the Albert Lea area. Cloudy skies expected this afternoon, with daytime highs approaching 74. Southwesterly winds around 5 miles per hour. Chance of rain showers tonight, lows dip down to about 60, cloudy skies expected. 63 tomorrow, slight chance of rain showers. I'm meteorologist Jennifer Wojcicki on KATE 1450. Right now, 71.
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1: Corn and hogs were down, cattle were higher. Hello, I'm Megan Grabner with your commodity market update on Brownfield. When it comes to short stature corn, it all started with Stein. For decades, they've been focused on unique hybrids that deliver top yields. Stein invented short stature corn, then perfected it. Stein has yield. Soybeans were lower on fund and technical selling. The USDA's quarterly stocks number was lower than expected. An unknown did purchase U.S. beans ahead of the open. More near-term harvest delays are probable, but conditions could turn drier after that. November beans were down 4 3/4 at 12.93. January beans down 3.5 at 13.09 1/4. Corn was lower on fund and technical selling. Quarterly stocks were much larger than expected, implying slower demand. Corn is also monitoring harvest activity. December corn was down 21 1/4 at $5.75. March corn was down 20 1/2 at $5.15 1/2. The wheat complex was mostly lower on fund and technical selling. Quarterly wheat stocks and production were close to pre-report expectations. Rain has delayed winter wheat planting, but the soil moisture recharge is beneficial in most of those areas. In Chicago, December wheat was down 17 at 6.75 3/4. March wheat down 16 1/4 at 6.90 3/4. In Kansas City, December wheat was down a dime at 7.33. And in Minneapolis, December wheat was down 5 1/4 at 6.94. Live and feeder cattle were up on optimism about the week's direct trade. Box beef, though, was mixed at midday. October lives up 145 at 218.67. December lives up 190 at 222.70. October feeder cattle were up 277 at 336.42. Hogs were mostly lower on profit-taking and the midweek cash and wholesale trade. October contracts down 65 at 78.72. December lean hogs were down 27 at 69.42. I'm Megan Grebner, Brownfield Ag News.
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3: Here's your KATE weatherology forecast for the Albert Lea area. 74 this afternoon under cloudy skies. Winds out of the southwest 5 to 10 miles per hour. Chance of rain showers with fog tonight 60. Chance of rain showers with fog and spots early tomorrow. High temperatures reach up to 63. Cloudy skies expected. I'm meteorologist Jennifer Wojcicki on KATE 1450. Currently 71.
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3: 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A perfectly good laptop that hasn't sat in your lap in months. And even more stuff, but still no jobs? Well, you really have both. See, stuff is defined as household articles considered as a group. Sometimes this stuff is no longer needed. Wait, no longer needed? That can't be right. Because remember those jobs you were looking for? Those are really needed, and they're the stuff inside your stuff. Even inside that winter coat that moved with you to Phoenix. Our job is to unlock those jobs, and it starts when you donate your stuff to your local Goodwill. 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
7: Here's your KATE weatherology forecast for the Albert Lea area. 74 this afternoon under cloudy skies. Winds out of the southwest 5 to 10 miles per hour. Chance of rain showers with fog tonight 60. Chance of rain showers with fog and spots early tomorrow. High temperatures reach up to 63. Cloudy skies expected. I'm meteorologist Jennifer Wojcicki on KATE 1450. Currently 71.
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1: 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Soybeans and corn are down, with corn leading the way lower after the USDA's quarterly grain stocks numbers. November beans are down 4 3/4 at 1293. January was 3 1/2 lower at 1309 1/4. December corn is down 21 1/4 at $5 3/4. March is 20 1/2 lower at 515 1/2. Live and feeder cattle were up, optimistic about direct trade. October live is 145 higher at 218.67. December was up 190 at 222.70. October feeders are 277 higher at 336.42. And taking profits, October hogs are down 65 at 78.72. December was 27 lower at 69.42. Now, here's Megan Grebner with Cash Livestock. Megan?
2: Thanks, John. Direct cash cattle trade activity was pretty quiet Wednesday. Asking prices in Nebraska surfaced at $360 thrust. The rest of cattle country has been quiet. Bids were floated at $345 thrust. That's $5 below the week's current business and quite a ways from those asking prices. That could push any significant trade until the end of the week. Estimated cattle slaughter was 98,000 head, up 4,000 on the weekend, down more than 19,000 on the year. The cash hog market has struggled with consistency. Packers do have leverage, and they're moving needed numbers without having to get too aggressive in their procurement efforts. The industry continues to monitor available supplies of market-ready hogs and hog weights, especially as it's relating to demand. Estimated hog slaughter was 486,000 head, even on the week, and up more than 2,000 on the year. With John Perkins, I'm Megan Grebner, Brownfield Ag News.
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4: Here's your KATE weatherology forecast for the Albert Lea area. 74 this afternoon under cloudy skies. Winds out of the southwest, 5 to 10 miles per hour. Chance of rain showers with fog tonight, 60. Chance of rain showers with fog and spots early tomorrow. High temperatures reach up to 63. Cloudy skies expected. I'm meteorologist Jennifer Wojcicki on KATE 1450. Right now, 72.
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11: We hear the same thing over and over again. 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
7: Here's your KATE weatherology forecast for the Albert Lea area. 74 this afternoon under cloudy skies. Winds out of the southwest, 5 to 10 miles per hour. Chance of rain showers with fog tonight, 60. Chance of rain showers with fog in spots early tomorrow. High temperatures reach up to 63. Cloudy skies expected. I'm meteorologist Jennifer Wojcicki on KATE 1450. Right now, 72.
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1: From ABC News, I'm Lindsay Davis, anchor Prime, streaming weeknights on ABC News Live. Passengers on board a Fly Dubai flight bound for Tel Aviv managed to intervene and break up a cockpit knife fight as the plane was thousands of feet in the air. After taking off from the UAE today, one pilot stabbed the other pilot, and then it appears he tried to crash the aircraft. The plane made a sudden abrupt descent today, panicking passengers. That plane made an emergency landing safely. Here's ABC's Maggie Rooley.
2: That plane plummeting around 17,000 feet in a matter of minutes, according to flight radar. Listen to how one passenger on board describes those moments.
3: Screaming in chaos, and I was also focused on, like, the fact that I'm about to die.
2: And then another crew member on board, according to Fly Dubai, was able to level out that airplane and eventually performing that emergency landing in Saudi Arabia.
1: The injured pilot opened the cockpit door. Passengers intervened, which allowed that crew member to take over. Cornell University agreed today to an independent investigation into how the Ivy League school handled what a former student now alleges was fraternity house gang rape. New York Governor Kathy Hochul tells ABC News she has serious questions about Cornell's campus culture. President Trump is applauding today's withdrawal of U.S. troops from Iraq after 12 years fighting ISIS.
4: Operation Inherent Resolve, which is what they called it, ends in 2026 under the leadership of President Donald J. Trump. We're getting the hell out of there.
1: Trump said it was very bad decision-making that got us involved in this quagmire in the first place. Defense Secretary Pete Hegseth told service members woke culture is no longer welcome.
5: The ideological clowns are out. 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
7: Here's your KATE weatherology forecast for the Albert Lea area. 74 this afternoon under cloudy skies. Winds out of the southwest 5 to 10 miles per hour. Chance of rain showers with fog tonight 60. Chance of rain showers with fog and spots early tomorrow. High temperatures reach up to 63. Cloudy skies expected. I'm meteorologist Jennifer Wojcicki on KATE 1450. Right now, 72.
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9: Here's your Kate weatherology forecast for the Albert Lea area. Chance for showers and foggy tonight, otherwise cloudy skies. Lows level off around 60, winds out of the southwest around 5 miles per hour. Chance of rain showers tomorrow, highs level off around 63. Cloudy skies expected with fog early. Lows around 45 tomorrow night, mainly clear. I'm meteorologist Laura Lockwood on Kate 1450. Currently 72.
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1: From ABC News, I'm Wayne Cabot. Aviation experts are amazed. A jetliner under attack at 34,000 feet was able to land safely. A Fly Dubai flight to Tel Aviv plunged 14,000 feet in 37 seconds today when a pilot allegedly stabbed another pilot. That the plane could land safely in Saudi Arabia, saving all on board, is an amazing feat, says ABC News transportation correspondent Sam Sweeney.
2: The force on that plane was so strong that it ripped pieces of the tail off of the plane. So this was a lot of force on the body of this plane, likely far exceeding what it is designed to normally withstand. And during all of this, that captain who was attacked by the first officer was able to send a signal. It's called squawking, saying that there is a problem, a dangerous situation in the cockpit, and it alerts the air traffic control that there is something wrong.
1: The bleeding pilot was able to open the cockpit door, allowing passengers to intervene and a crew member to take the controls. Word today of an alleged plot for tomorrow against the Texas State Capitol in Austin. The FBI and the Texas Department of Public Safety say several people were planning it and that they caught the ringleader at 3 o'clock this morning and arrested him. Defense Secretary Pete Hegseth defending paring down the military's ranks to rid the Pentagon of those who resisted his changes.
3: Those who responded positively, which is most of them, are leading newly focused and newly empowered and disciplined formations. Those generals who did not, who clung to the woke department or seemed to think civilian control of the military is simply a suggestion, well, they no longer work here.
1: All American troops have left Iraq. President Trump called in the 12 years fighting the Islamic State group a very expensive excursion into hell. 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
5: here's your Kate weatherology forecast for the Albert Lea area. Chance for showers and foggy tonight. Otherwise, cloudy skies. Lows level off around 60. Winds out of the southwest around 5 miles per hour. Chance of rain showers tomorrow. Highs level off around 63. Cloudy skies expected with fog early. Lows around 45 tomorrow night. Mainly clear. I'm meteorologist Laura Lockwood on Kate 1450. Currently 72.
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4: Here's your Kate weatherology forecast for the Albert Lea area. Chance for showers and foggy tonight. Otherwise, cloudy skies. Lows level off around 60. Winds out of the southwest around 5 miles per hour. Chance of rain showers tomorrow. Highs level off around 63. Cloudy skies expected with fog early. Lows around 45 tomorrow night. Mainly clear. I'm meteorologist Laura Lockwood on Kate 1450. Currently 72.
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14: Here's your Kate weatherology forecast for the Albert Lea area. Cloudy skies expected and foggy tonight with a chance for showers. Lows dip down to about 59. Southwest winds around 5 miles per hour. Chance of rain showers tomorrow, high of 63. Cloudy skies expected with fog early. Mainly clear tomorrow night, 45. I'm meteorologist Laura Lockwood on Kate 1450. Right now, it's 72 degrees.
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6: Palms are also flaming crimson. My palms are like a wounded fawn seeking refuge in the forest. The last verse says, con los pobres de la tierra. With the poor people of this earth, I want to share my fate. The streams of the mountains, please

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1: From ABC News, I'm Dave Packer. An alleged terror plot on a flight bound for Israel thwarted. The captain was allegedly stabbed by the co-pilot, who then tried to crash the plane. As that plane plunged, several passengers and crew members burst into the cockpit, taking down the attacker, and managed to land the plane safely. Guy Bauman is a father of an American passenger on board the plane.
2: It's a horrific incident combined with a miracle, and it's, you know, it's both of those things. It's not just a miracle, and it's not just a horror story. It's both of those things together.
1: The suspect is being questioned in Saudi Arabia. Israeli Prime Minister Benjamin Netanyahu said the intention was to crash the plane, killing everyone on board. Today, Cornell University agreed to initiate an independent investigation after an unidentified female former student now alleges she was gang raped at a fraternity house. New York Governor Kathy Hochul.
3: Investigation of what exactly transpired in terms of the civil actions and what the role Cornell University played, what they did, what they didn't do.
1: The Supreme Court ruling that Tennessee can carry out the execution of 50-year-old Krista Gayle Pike, overturning a last-minute stay that was issued by an appeals court earlier today. Speaking from the Oval Office late Wednesday afternoon, President Trump once again applauding the departure of the U.S. military from Iraq, which was completed today.
4: Every tank, every plane, we left Iraq. Isn't that nice? Should have never been there, but we should have left a long time ago. So I'm very honored to tell you that. And we left with dignity.
1: The troops' 12-year presence was prompted by the war against ISIS. Not helping. A report in the New York Times says that Ken Paxton at a Republican fundraiser told supporters that President Trump's RNC midterm convention may have hurt his chances and the chances of other Republicans to win. Nonsense, as a senior Paxton campaign advisor to the Times. 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
6: Here's your Kate weatherology forecast for the Albert Lea area. Cloudy skies expected and foggy tonight, with a chance for showers. Lows dip down to about 59. Southwest winds around 5 miles per hour. Chance of rain showers tomorrow, high of 63. Cloudy skies expected with fog early. Mainly clear tomorrow night, 45. I'm meteorologist Laura Lockwood on Kate 1450. Right now, it's 72 degrees.
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8: Here's a returning home wounded. Here's one of them.
9: My name is Norberto Lara. I served for 11 years in the United States Army. While I was on a combat patrol in Baqaba, Iraq, a rocket-propelled grenade took my arm off at the shoulder. When I came home, I felt alone. My family was around me, but I couldn't talk to them about what I'd seen and what I'd done. I remember just thinking, man, the way I am right now, I don't want to live. I was discharged from the Army, and I've been working with the Wounded Warrior Project since 2007. I don't have to be severely wounded to be with the Wounded Warrior Project. I do have a lot of guys that have post-traumatic stress disorder. Being able to share your story, I guess it kind of helps you wrap your mind around what did happen over there. Just because you have left the military doesn't mean your life is over. Because when these guys are coming home, I'm kind of leading and training them. Instead of for combat, I'm leading and